0: Morning. How was the weekend?
1: Great. Battled gods, stopped an international cartel threat, then spent Sunday fighting supervillains. So, pretty calm, to be honest.
0: Wait, that happened?
1: It happens on PS5.
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13: Football is officially underway in Australia between the 49ers and the Rams to continue week one of the NFL. The Rams punted on their first two drives of the game, but the Niners got a field goal on their opening drive, so they're up 3-0 with about 3 minutes to go in the first quarter. Brock Purdy for San Francisco is 9 of 12 for 58 yards. Matthew Stafford for LA is 2 of 5 for 8 yards. Other news out of the NFL, Falcons quarterback Tua Tagovailoa suffered an oblique injury in practice today and was listed as a limited participant. He is considered day-to-day. Patriots wide receiver A.J. Brown, who suffered a high ankle sprain last night, is expected to be out at least 4 weeks, according to ESPN. In Major League Baseball, no Aaron Judge, no problem for the Yankees so far. They lead the Rockies 4-1. It's the bottom of the sixth inning.

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0: That's probably my fave.
1: That's your fave?
0: I do love the other Miami
1: Bass. The Miami Bass one, right?
0: Yeah, that one, Fins Up, is amazing as well.
1: But you know what I like? Okay, I like the one that we get terrified every time we hear it. Udo and Folke. Yeah.
0: We'll bring that back later in the show.
1: Nice.
0: For sure.
1: Just the greatest hits day. It's a day to celebrate. It's our first pregame, real pregame show. Woo! We got to play the best ones.
0: Dolphins playing Sunday afternoon in Las Vegas. If any indication from last night's game in Melbourne, the Dolphins should have left yesterday. Because the teams that plan ahead and get there seem to play much better than the teams who are like, hey, you know what? We're just going to fly in and play the game and fly back out.
1: The day before or the day of?
0: That was wild.
1: I read a tweet before the games that, like, for 2 years, they've been sending employees to Australia and studying their sleep and, like, different time periods of, like, time frames of how. And they said after 2 years of studying, this is the best way to do it. Which, by the way, I've been on Indeed in the last 2 years. Nothing against this show, Will, but I've been on Indeed. Yeah. Not once did I see professional sleeper for the Los Angeles Rams.
0: It's a good gig.
1: Unless they're Indeed.
0: Although they're probably getting fired at this point.
1: At least the doctors that, like the people that did the sleeping, they did what they could. The doctors that studied all the data, they need to be replaced.
0: It's like, you know, there were points last night where I thought that maybe they would come back into it.
1: Disclaimer.
0: Yeah.
1: I did not see the game live. I looked it up. I read about it. I saw some highlights, not all the highlights, I'm sure. But like, I did not watch the game.
0: You were
1: watching the other football game. But I just wanted to set that disclaimer for when I'm not great for conversation.
0: 77-7.
1: That was the game I was watching.
0: Is insane.
1: That's the game coaches agreed.
0: Go ahead.
1: To a 10-minute fourth quarter. Yeah. I've never seen that.
0: Yeah.
1: Have you seen that?
0: No.
1: Maybe you've seen it when Penn State's blowing other teams out, have you?
0: I don't remember anything like that ever happening. But I also want to put into perspective, Mario Cristobal, unlike Mike McDaniel, is like, let's go. Let's put the points on the board. Let's keep scoring.
1: There's in between the first and the second quarter, they did the sideline interview with Cristobal.
0: Yeah.
1: And he was like just not, I think we had put up 30 in the first quarter. If not, it was 28. And he was saying how he's not satisfied. And how like they have a standard of play for the U and they have to hit it. So it's not about running the score up. It's about playing to their standard, play in, play out. And I was like, oh, we're going to put up 100. I was like, we're going to put up 100 on these guys.
0: 42 first downs?
1: We saw third down for the first time in the third quarter. That was the first time we saw a third down play. We, as if I went to the U for school. I went there. I went to UM. Just never took a class.
0: Visited.
1: But I visited. I was on campus. The first third down play was in the third quarter. I think the first 11 drives ended up in the end zone. Like, not even field goals. We're in the end zone. That was with the third string quarterback.
0: Wild.
1: We were finding the end zone.
0: So, on the other side, I didn't watch a minute of that game. I was watching the pro game. And also, the NFL season did start in America.
1: Yeah.
0: We made that
1: we don't need a public apology.
0: No, that's it. That's all I'm saying about it. I missed that game that actually happened in America. I watched the one that happened in Australia. So
1: wait, you didn't watch the Wednesday night?
0: I didn't. No.
1: Oh, I watched it.
0: No, I missed that one. I don't even remember what I was doing, bro. But yeah,
1: And that's with Drew Locke.
0: Drake May is terrible.
1: Thank God. I couldn't.
0: Glad. And what did I say before the season? When we were going through the games, I thought that at least one of those Patriots games was going to be a win. And looking at them play on Wednesday night, or seeing the highlights at least that I saw, that's a potentially winnable game, especially if it's at the end of the season.
1: Now I'm going to put the disclaimer.
0: Okay.
1: they were playing the defending Super Bowl champions.
0: Yeah, I mean, I get it.
1: And
0: but they made mistakes.
1: And if in studying this upcoming game, I was reminded that the Raiders beat the Patriots in game one of last year.
0: Mm.
1: And this is the team that got one overall in the draft. So the worst team in professional football beat the Patriots in week one. I'm starting to think week one might just be Vrabel's bugaboo.
0: Maybe. Yeah, that's an interesting point.
1: It might just be his thing. Like, hey, we love Vrabel. Russini loves Vrabel. Everyone loves Vrabel. We just got to deal with the week one else. Maybe.
0: So last night's game, the Rams, like, I completely...
1: It started off slow, right?
0: Yeah, it started slow. And then when the Niners picked up momentum, you know, I thought there were a couple of points where maybe the Rams would get back into it, but they couldn't. It was really the turnover, Matthew Stafford, quarterback sneak into the end zone, was a fumble. So on the play before, I forget who it was, but they got tackled just short of the goal line. They thought it was a touchdown, got tackled just short of the goal line, gave it to Matt Stafford. He coughed it up in the end zone or going into the end zone.
1: How? Was it like in a reach?
0: No, like he was going in. And even on the replay, I couldn't see where it got knocked out. But it got knocked out, and it was a turnover. And that was really the end of it. At that point, the Rams were not getting back into it. Like, I forgot Devontae Adams was on that team until the third quarter. I saw him lining up, and I was like, oh, my God, I forgot that he was on this team. Like, they just did not look good.
1: Eey.
0: Yeah, and that's the team that I said... Or,

0: shelves. Well, I painted the wall sage.
1: Okay.
0: Put up shelves, built her a new crib. That's it for now. With the big girl's room, painted the bottom half of the wall blue, put a chair rail, painted the top half purple, put up bow stickers, built them an entirely new bunk bed yesterday. That was four hours I'm never getting back. And I'm not done. My wife bought sconces to put next to their bed as like a nightlight. Who has a sconce as a nightlight? My kids. So I got to do that.
1: It's grown-up stuff.
0: Over the weekend. They got shelves I got to put up. No, their room is crazy. And it was all because ChatGPT. She's like, hey, how can I spruce this room up? My kids' favorite colors are blue and purple. And I want it to look cute. And ChatGPT sent us the Amazon links. Sent us. Who am I? Sent my wife the Amazon links. Card was approved for some reason. And now I got all this work to do.
1: So, that's back basically, that's the invitation for the robots. When it all goes down, they're like, oh, remember we painted their room.
0: The robots know what our house looks like.
1: Yes.
0: The robots know the entire layout of our house. Because Roomba mapped out the bottom floor, sold that to the robots, because she is one. Our Roomba, by the way, full name, rheumatoid arthritis, Roomba for short.
1: Oh my God.
0: Because you can name the Roomba. My buddy's is DJ Roomba. Ours is rheumatoid arthritis. Spelled Roomba, R-O-O, rheumatoid arthritis. So the bottom floor is mapped out. Then the top floor of this townhouse is all mapped out with ChatGPT pictures. We're screwed. They know how to get us. They know how to get us, bro.
1: We're going to come back on the other side, and we'll talk a little bit about the Dolphins. They've got a game this weekend in Las Vegas against the Raiders. The season opener. We've got some sound from the rookies, the captains, the coach. And we're going to start it off next segment with a robot song because... Thank you, sir. May I have another? This is Football Fridays.
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4: Fort Lauderdale, it's emergency vehicles. Off-ramp closed. 95 northbound to westbound. Sunrise Boulevard, you'll need to exit at Broward Boulevard. Right lane blocked. Big slowdowns at Turnpike South after Griffin Road. And it's a left lane blocked I-95 southbound and Northwest 8th Street. That's traffic. I'm Jody Stewart.
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0: I had myself muted. Yes, that is that's it. That is a banger. It is like, I don't know, the mood, the vibe is different than Sweet Side of the Sideline, which is the name of the other song.
1: The one we opened up the show with?
0: Correct, yeah.
1: The nice, so if you missed that, check it out on the podcast on the iHeart app.
0: There it is. Preset us or Fox Sports 940 so you don't miss a moment of the robot and us.
1: Duh, easiest choice. But how much does that app cost?
0: It's free, Lewis.
1: Would you look at that?
0: You get it, what is it, the Apple Store or Google Play? Is that right?
1: You get it on Google Play.
0: I know,
1: get it on
0: I
1: the
0: do.
1: Apple Store.
0: Me and my green bubbles. Why do people have such a problem with the bubbles?
1: Well, I might have to with that $2,000 new iPhone.
0: What are we talking about here? Like, who's paying for that? Who
1: payment
0: has money
1: plans,
0: for that?
1: I guess.
0: Insane. So we got a Dolphins game coming up Sunday against the Raiders in Las Vegas. Kirk Cousins going to get the start. We're not going to get to see Fernando Mendoza. I mean, we might, but the plan is to not see Fernando Mendoza.
1: I hope not.
0: I know, right? I mean, you don't want to see that happen. So this week, a bunch of the rookies spoke. The captain spoke as well. So I'll give you a little bit. This is Caden Proctor talking about the transition to guard.
2: Nothing in the NFL is easy. I can say that for sure. But it has been getting better, the transition. I wouldn't say it's too big of a like transition, honestly, from tackle to guard. You know, just everything happens a little faster. You got to get your hands ready to go. I would say it's probably more physical in there because, you know, you're going against a different personnel, you know, bigger dudes and they're stronger dudes. So that's the big difference that I'll see.
0: I'm fascinated by the 6'7" guy talking about bigger dudes and faster dudes and stronger dudes. Like, you're the bigger, stronger dude.
1: Bigger and faster than who? Right. Than the people you played in college? Yeah.
0: Right.
1: Bigger than you specifically? Not a chance.
0: Right?
1: He's not playing Calais Campbell every week. No, you're good, big dog.
0: He is such a big dude. Like, I'm fascinated to see how he plays and how that left side of the line works because it's just massive over there with Pat Paul.
1: You know what I was thinking? I don't know why the thought came into my head. But Laremy Tunsil, when he first came into the league, granted, we had Brandon Albert and we knew he was
0: the guy
1: on limited time.
0: Right. Still the guy.
1: We knew he was the guy. Yeah. So there was no shot he was going to play left tackle, very much like we have with Pat Paul. However, Pat Paul and Brandon Albert, two very different situations because Brandon Albert, kind of like Teron.
0: I was just going to say
1: injury
0: Teron.
1: Prone.
0: 100%.
1: Top tier guy, but yes. Injury prone and also
0: towards the
1: on
0: end.
1: The end of his career.
0: Yeah.
1: So we knew Laremy was going to play left guard and then bump out to left tackle. So I was like, oh, wow, cool. Okay, so proof of concept, it works. You can get the guy, put him at guard first, let him get acclimated to the size and speed of the NFL players, and then bump him out. But Austin Jackson is the one whose contract ends first.
0: Right.
1: And hypothetically, if we don't keep him, we're going to bump him from left guard to right tackle. I don't know, but the reason I'm bringing it up was Laremy Tunsil looked great as a rookie, going from left tackle in college to left guard. It's easier. Everything's condensed. You don't have to worry about the speed of a Max Crosby this week.
0: Right.
1: He's got to chip him when he's coming inside. You don't have to worry about the strength and speed of these elite pass rushers. You can worry about your thing right now this year. Get right. acclimated to this year. We'll worry about next year. But yeah, I think he's going to be in a good spot.
0: And the guy playing next to him, like, you
1: which
0: know,
1: side?
0: Pat's.
1: Which Pro Bowler are you talking
0: exactly,
1: about?
0: Exactly, right. And I was saying the left tackle side, you know, Pat's got it under control. You know what I mean? And as a rookie, Caden Proctor isn't like, oh my God, I've got to. And like you're saying, at center is on his right side. He's like, oh, another Pro Bowler. Like, he can literally just focus on what he needs to do and not worry about the things around him because he's got two dominant players on either side of him.
1: And by the way, before the Karens come out, oh, Pat Paul's never been in a Pro Bowl. He's going to be. We know he's got
0: he's
1: that
0: a Pro Bowl caliber player.
1: He's a Pro
0: sure.
1: Bowl talent, 1,000%.
0: The way you talk to anybody about Patrick Paul, they're like, he's the guy.
1: He's a captain.
0: Yeah.
1: Captain for a reason.
0: Exactly.
1: We got two offensive linemen as captain on this team. The entire team. No special teams guy. No Bradley Pinion. No Riley Patterson. We said, screw the special teams guys. Pat Paul got more votes. That tells me all I need to know. And the beauty of Caden Proctor being in that situation, as opposed to Jonah, who was in that same situation last year, it's the same side he's played on.
0: Yeah.
1: It's the same responsibility, same hand is down. Your feet are in the same setup as opposed to flipping one leg forward and learning. The way they were comparing it to Jonah last year was wiping your rear end with your other hand. It seems simple enough, but when you do it, like, oh, this is unnatural. This is weird. That's not the case for Caden. I'm expecting a lot of good things, especially when who are you scared of on this Raiders defensive line? Max Crosby for sure.
0: Right.
1: But no one else. So this is, to me, this Raiders game, it's got me a little hopeful because of the fact that Bowers is out. Ashton Gentry's still nursing an injury, so he might play. He might be on a snap count. We don't know. But if he plays full, you know, he's a threat. But you got one threat on offense, one threat on defense. This is a great warm-up game. Whether we win or lose, this is a great team to start this new season off with, this new regime off with.
0: And really, they're bringing a group of guys up together. We keep talking about those rookies, that rookie class. Jacob Rodriguez spoke this week. He won the starting job, one of those rookies. And here's what he had to say about that group of guys.
3: You know, coming from college, we're all fresh. We all want to do the right thing. And, you know, we're all close. We want to come together and try to play the best football we can. But, you know, there's a lot of responsibility to that. But, you got a job to do. And you got to be a pro about it. And you got to come in and do the right thing.
0: I'm just excited for this group of guys to, like, grow together. You know, like, that's what it's supposed to be, right? It's not supposed to be a bunch of free agents trying to piecemeal it together. You're supposed to grow a team together, and they're supposed to succeed together and carry each other. They're building that here.
1: There's a lot of rookies with talent.
0: Yes.
1: And we're going to see if it translates on the field. And I feel like, yeah, you've got a few late bloomers in the NFL, mm-hmm. but for the most part, off rip, you can see if a dude can at least hang in the NFL.
0: For sure.
1: And like Austin Jackson, late bloomer. Tua, late bloomer. But Chop Robinson, hopefully, blooms this year. By all reports, by all accounts, he's been blooming in the offseason. But for the most part, you can see a dog when you've got a dog.
0: Yeah.
1: And that's what I'm really excited about this game, because it's not just Jacob Rodriguez and Chris Johnson on the defensive side. Other than Malik Washington, everyone else that you're throwing the ball to, besides Devontae, like receiver-wise, is a rookie.
0: Right.
1: And so we can see, does Caleb Douglas have that dog in him? All I needed was that one play in the preseason game. Dog.
0: Yeah, man.
1: Kevin Coleman made a similar play. Dog. Chris Bell. Let's see if he's got it in him. He's not even supposed to be back yet. And he's already starter on the depth chart. I don't see Halfley to be the kind to play games with the depth chart. I mean, what you're looking at the defensive side with Jacob Rodriguez, Chris Johnson,
0: yeah.
1: and you're looking at the second year guys, which take up the entire defensive line. Those guys are going to grow together. I'm looking at the offense, because not only are these three rookie receivers rookies,
0: yeah,
1: Malik Willis is only 27.
0: Yes,
1: and the it all goes
0: Devon
1: back
0: Achan,
1: to
0: another young dude
1: picked a couple years ago,
0: right.
1: Like,
0: it can't be more than 26, right?
1: No. All I can think of is, if Malik Willis shows us enough, you got a 27-year-old at quarterback. These guys are playing into their mid-30s. And let's say we hit the under on the win total. But we show that we've got our quarterback. What a cheat code.
0: Yeah.
1: What a skip the line pass. Because if we've got a top five pick in the draft next year, we don't need to worry about using that first round pick on a quarterback. You can get a Jeremiah Smith. You can get a pass rusher if Chop doesn't bloom, or you know, you just need another one, and someone comes out like the guy from UM, Damon Wilson. If he starts balling, I've been only watching Canes games, by the way, so that's why everything I think of is through Canes terms. But you can use that top pick on anything else. And yeah, you've still got an early second round pick. If one of these quarterbacks falls, Sully said he wants to draft one every year. Draft one in the second, draft one in the third. Carson Beck looks like he's going to end up starting this year. Maybe not this first game, but he's going to end up starting. He was a third round pick. Jalen Hurts, second round pick. It happens. You can get a guy, you can get a dog if Malik Willis doesn't show it. But man, if Malik Willis, like, it all comes down to him. It's the most important position in sports for a reason. you're looking at the defense. I'm really looking at these young guns on the offense that are going to grow together as well.
0: If Malik shows that he can play the position and play well, and the Dolphins get the number one pick, that is prime trade down material. Let's just get more assets, you know? So like you're saying, it's a cheat code in the sense that they can gain more by him playing well. Not only do they have the quarterback, the guy under center, but then they could say, you know what? Give us another first round pick. Give us a third round pick. We'll move back and take your spot at, you know, pick four or whatever it might be. Just gain in assets because that's what these guys are doing. So I'm very excited to see what the young guys can do. Chris Bell, you mentioned Chris Bell. Let's hear what he had to say about his first NFL game coming up. I mean, I guess it's not his first NFL game, his first regular season NFL game. First NFL game that matters. Here we go.
4: I always had this dream. You know, a lot of people had that dream but don't believe in it. You know, I always believed that I was a one percenter. I'm just proud, you know, that all my work, hard work paid off. You know, I've been doing this since, you know, I wasn't looked at to the point I got looked at, and I never stopped grinding.
0: You mentioned those dogs, and you want to see those guys perform. These guys want it. That's what I get from these guys. They want it. They want to go out there. They, you know, it's semi-underdogs, and they're playing that role. Like, semi? Hey, man, who are semi? We? I know, right? But no expectations. That's it, man.
1: No expectations.
0: Let's go out there and have some fun.
1: Youngest team in the NFL.
0: Yeah.
1: Brand new regime, which to me, I love. I've mentioned it before how Quinnen Williams, when he got traded, how he went from the Jets to, I think it was the Cowboys, wherever he's at now. But the thing that stuck out to me, not the team he was on, the mentality of the team. Because when he said when he was on the Jets, everyone just got used to losing.
0: Right.
1: And it kind of, it didn't take the dog from him, but it put like a shot collar on that dog.
0: Yeah.
1: Whereas when he finally got to this new team where it's all about getting W's and no losing is not even an option, it changed something and it brought back out something that he didn't have since he was in college. That's what I love about this team. So young with everything, including the regime, the head coach, the GM, everyone. So everyone can come up that, yeah, we might not win every game. But everyone's going to come up with that same mentality that we saw back when Flo was first hired. Of like, yeah, it's not about win. It's about being the toughest team anyone plays any given week. And that's something I think we've got. I mean, Jacob Rodriguez stole the starting job from Terrell Dotson. I mean, this guy wasn't a player of the week. The first 2 weeks we had him,
0: right.
1: He was a player of the week. This guy was a bona fide starter. In the NFL, elite, no. He was playing next to an elite guy, but he was a good starter. Jacob Rodriguez, the only rookie green dot player, the only rookie in the NFL who is calling the plays for their defense with that much responsibility. Like, it's...
0: Got T-dot cut.
1: And if that... It goes back to... I've heard so many people saying, like, oh, they got Malik Willis. They're so comfortable with Malik Willis. And I keep hearing that. And it makes, they don't explain why that's important. Nobody knew Malik Willis and his abilities as well as Jeff Hafley. Meaning, if Malik didn't have it in him, the first person to know would be Jeff.
0: Right.
1: But the fact that he brought him in,
0: yeah,
1: he saw that you've got a potential franchise quarterback in this kid. And same thing now for Jacob Rodriguez. You had a good starter. I mean, you, Zach Thomas played with Channing Crowder, you know, like Channing Crowder was good, but you've got a chance right now with Jacob Rodriguez, with the way he's playing, with the way he's showing out, taking dudes' jobs. What are the chances we have two elite linebackers? Maybe not this year. He's a rookie.
0: In my head,
1: we've got prime opportunity to have offensive and defensive rookie of the year. If for only the fact that nobody's going to play as much as these rookies.
0: Right. Yeah, that's a great point. They're going to get the snaps for sure.
1: They're going to get the opportunities. They're going to get the balls on offense. Like, who else are you? You can't give it to as much as you want to give it to A-Chan every play. You can't do it. And so Chris Bell, Caleb Douglas, one of them is going to be our team's one receiver. Nothing against Malik Washington. But Malik Washington with his punt return duties, special teams ace, stud on special teams. And he's got a very good role as our slot receiver. You got to throw it to someone else. I think we have prime opportunity. That's something I've been really excited about. The fact that we have guys that are out here taking grown men's jobs. And doing it well. Like, wins, losses. I hate to just give us the L, but you think of Halfley, what he said in the presser of like, it's not about wins. It's about growing this year. Right now, it's about, and we've got that opportunity.
0: You don't want to be an easy out. That's it. Mm-hmm. You don't want to be an easy L or an easy out for any team every week. You want a team to come in and go, okay, we're going to have to compete this week. Even if they're not going to win, we're still going to have to come in and compete. So
1: we're going to get some blood on this jersey this week.
0: Yeah, let's have some fun. So Sunday, 2:25, the Miami Dolphins Baptist Health pregame show starts right here on Fox Sports 940. You can hear it. Steve Goldie Goldstein, OJ McDuffie in the house. And if you want to check it in, make sure you preset the iHeartRadio app so you don't miss it. You can preset us as well. Football Friday is going to be back on the other side with Jake Pugh, the head coach at Archbishop McCarthy. They got a game tonight against Naples Community. They've got
1: Community
0: a game.
1: College.
0: They've got a game tonight against Community School of Naples. That's what it is. And we'll talk to him coming up next on the other side here on Football Fridays.
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6: Problems in Fort Lauderdale. It's emergency vehicles. Off-ramp closed. I-95 northbound to westbound Sunrise Boulevard. Use Broward Boulevard instead. Big congestion I-95 north from Northwest 125th Street to Northwest 151st. Badge traffic. I'm Jody Stewart.
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18: Looks like the rain is giving us a little bit of a break for tonight, okay? Not so much, but just a little bit with lows in the 80s and Homestead 80s as well in Aventura. Tomorrow, have that umbrella ready again. More scatter showers and thunderstorms. Cloudy skies, hot and humid, highs in the 90s. Get news, traffic, and weather around the clock when you set News Radio WYOD on your iHeartRadio presets. I'm Claudia, and that's your weather.
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0: 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This is our South Florida High School Football Report brought to you by Baptist Health. This week, we're lucky enough to speak with Jake Pewies, the head football coach at Archbishop McCarthy. How long have you been there with the Mavericks, and what was your journey to coaching here in South Florida?
21: I came down here as a coordinator from New Jersey, and I was a coordinator for the first 3 years. And last year, the fourth year, was my first year as the head coach, and I'm going into my second year. And what brought me down here, you know, from New Jersey was the guy that I worked for up there. He coached Brian Flores.
0: Oh, wow.
21: When Brian was in high school. So when Brian was the head coach of the Dolphins, you know, we had always talked about coming down here and kind of being close to him. And that was kind of the initial reason why we started talking about moving down here. And believe it or not, the year that we came down here was the year that Brian got let go.
0: Wow.
21: As the head coach of the Dolphins. Yeah. But again, that was the reason we came down.
0: That's pretty
21: because
0: wild.
21: Of the connection with Coach Flores and
0: the timing of that is pretty wild. How you made it down, but you know that one connection that you had to South Florida sort of left. Did you find it difficult to just move to a new place where you don't really know anybody and you're just trying to start from scratch and build something?
21: A little bit. You know, obviously we didn't have the relationships and connections like we had up in New Jersey, but get a chance to. Couple great guys that are here with the area, and you know, they're local guys, so they kind of gave us the lay of the land, and we just went from there. You know, I mean, when we came in, you know, the program had about 20 kids in it.
0: Oh wow!
21: You know, so there wasn't much of an expectation or a standard when we first got down here. You know, we really started from rock bottom.
0: Did you play football growing up? Did you expect to be a coach? Was it something you strived for?
21: I did play football. I'm actually, I played my whole life. I played throughout high school. I played in college. And as soon as I got done playing in college, I started coaching in college where I played at Keene University in Union County, New Jersey. So I always knew that I wanted to coach. I was always kind of drawn to the X's and O's side of the game. And again, as soon as I got done playing, I got right into coaching when I was 22 years old as a graduate assistant. And now again, I'm going on my 17th year, you know, as a coach.
0: What was it about coaching that really pulled you towards that?
21: My passion for the game, you know, and then as I got into coaching, you know, just the relationships you get, impact that you have, you know, on people, you know, I really enjoy that. I enjoy it. I love seeing kids that, you know, have kind of gone through the program or that I've coached, and I see them down the road 5-10 years later, and they're people, you know. They come back and they just say thank you for, you know, everything it taught us. I really, really enjoyed that. You know, I'm blessed to wake up, and I don't even consider the fact that I have a job. You know, I enjoy what I do. So you know, really draws me to coaching. Again, you know, my passion for the game.
0: So it's raising young men in football and for life, right? Like, how do you approach that?
21: You know, we talk about, you know, being good people first before we talk about being good football players. I think it starts there. You start by developing that are respectful. They're selfless. They understand the importance of working together and being a good teammate. And, you know, all those valuable lessons that you can get through football, I think that's where it starts. You know, and we spend a ton of time just talking about this is right, this is wrong, this is how to be a good person, how you show respect. Again, that's really the foundation of our program. You're surrounded by good people, and then you're doing things football standpoint at a high level, and you're doing them the right way. You know, that's what makes it fun, and that's what makes you successful.
0: So last week you guys had a 41-13 win over West Broward. This week it's Community School of Naples on Friday night. How do you guys come out of this matchup with a win?
21: I think we had a great week of practice. you know. So we prepared well all week. And I think we just got to go out and execute. I mean, I think we have a very talented team. We have, you know, some key guys that we have returned from last year's group that had a, you know, a lot of success. And we have some new inexperienced guys that are still getting adjusted to varsity football. So like I said to our kids, I think we're going to get better and better by the week. But it starts with us. You know, it starts with us doing the right things, making sure we're prepared as possible for Friday night, and then you know, going out there and executing and doing what we've done all week, you know, because again, that's where it starts. So Naples is a great team, and they're very well coached. Coach does a great job over there. So it's not going to be easy, but you know, we feel good about it. Again, we had a great week of practice, and you know, I think as long as we stick to the game plan, adjust what we need to, and go out and execute, I think we'll be okay.
0: I'm looking at the rest of your schedule. You got some tough ones coming up, Coach. St. Thomas Aquinas, Norland later in the season. So you guys are really going to get some tests this year, huh?
21: Oh yeah, oh yeah. I tell you, it wasn't easy making that schedule. You know, we're not a part of the BCAA, so we got two district games. One of them happened to be St. Thomas. The other one was Flanagan, and then we had to go out and find eight other games. You know, and obviously the state structured in the districts, and you know, trying to find eight games after a 10-3 season was not easy.
0: I'm sure.
21: You know, and obviously you want to try to have some balance with your schedule and not be, you know, a top team in the state every single week. So yeah, I think from one standpoint, it's fun and exciting. It's what we want. You know, we want to compete every single Friday night. You know, so it's going to be a fun test. And like I said, we're going to find out, you know, how competitive we are, you know, really every single week.
0: Coach Jake Pugh over there at Archbishop McCarthy, they've got a game Friday night against Community School of Naples, a 7:00 kickoff. Coach, I appreciate the time this week and good luck this season.
21: Well, I appreciate it. Thanks for having me on.
0: That's our South Florida High School Football Report brought to you by Baptist Health. Coming back on the other side, Lewis and I will talk a little octopus, some dad life here on Football Fridays. Listen up, Florida. 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

0: Such a great song.
1: I love that this is like, we only have one octopus song and it's the reggae one.
0: All right.
1: It's perfect. I never, by the way, don't make another one because I want to hear this every week.
0: This one's perfect.
1: The bookie no believe.
0: So good.
1: Screw you, bookie.
0: See, the robots should love us because we promote their music every week.
1: Yeah, we can't be in the first wave. My wife, first wave.
0: All right, so here we are with our octopi for this week. Eight-leg bets. We have failed to win any of these over the two plus years we've been doing this. One of these will hit, Lewis. Go ahead. What do you got on your octopus?
1: I got our first one that's going to hit.
0: Okay.
1: I got a couple same games.
0: Love it.
1: To make it easy for you, when you put this in your Hard Rock Bet app, the odds are plus 833.
0: Ooh.
1: And I go $2 bets on my octopi because my wife will kill me if I do anything more. Payout is $168.
0: Nice.
1: $2 in, $168 out. I'll take my odds.
0: Now you're talking.
1: So in that Buccaneers-Bengals game, I got both quarterbacks going for the over. I'm not scared of any of those defenses. You got Joe Burrow. His over is set at 268.5. Baker Mayfield's at 232.5. I'm going to put both of those overs. Then I look at the Ravens-Colts games. Mm. Derrick Henry and Jonathan Taylor, anytime touchdowns. They're both going to find the end zone. It's week one. You got to get in the end zone.
0: Go.
1: Then I got the Lions versus the Saints. The Lions are at home against the Saints. They are a 7-point favorite. I got them with the points. Meaning if they win by a touchdown, that's a push. And you know what? Doesn't count against my bet.
0: It's not a loss.
1: Not a loss. But I got the Lions minus 7. I got Devon Achane. Got to throw my Dolphin in there. His over-under is set at 69.5. It was 67.5 earlier this week. It's at 69.5 now. So if you're listening to this right now and not the podcast later on down the road, that's probably going to keep going up.
0: Yeah, I was
1: going to say. Jump on this bet right now. CeeDee Lamb's over-under is at 67.5 yards receiving. I got the over. By the way, if you haven't heard in the past 2 years, I'm so scared of an under. Unders, because unders can be broken even on the last play.
0: Nobody picks unders.
1: So I'll never do an under. But my last game is the Steelers at home against the Falcons of Atlanta.
0: Mm.
1: When Mike Tomlin is on national TV berating the starting quarterback he's expected to play, which, by the way, saw in a video, he went down with injury in practice. I'm okay. I'm okay with that line. 5 points. I'll take more. Steelers by 5 at home against the Falcons.
0: So you and I looked at a lot of similar games, but I will also mention about that quarterback for the Falcons. I wonder if he looked up undetectable injuries and at practice was like, my oblique. I can't throw anymore. Where's my check?
1: And he's just lazy.
0: He's just like, I got paid. What do I care?
1: Just being lazy.
0: Hey, you want to be the starter? Nah, I'd rather just take my $50 million and go sit on the bench.
1: Do the Dolphins have to... Because I know the Dolphins are paying most of his contract. Does that mean the Dolphins pay him every Sunday as a game check? Or do the Falcons pay and we reimburse them?
0: That's a great question. Or did he just get like a lump sum? Has he been paid out all that money already?
1: No, I don't know.
0: I don't know. Anyway, oblique injury. Checks.
1: Yeah, oblique injury, had to leave practice early. So I've got the Steelers by 5. I think it's going to be way more. That's my octopus.
0: So here we go. My octopus is plus 3,000. I've got the Steelers to win, and I've also
1: more
0: got
1: conservative
0: them.
1: Than mine.
0: Yeah, I guess
1: I'm
0: so.
1: Plus 8,000.
0: Yeah, mine's only plus 3,000. So like I said, I'm trying to win this. We're trying to win. So I got the Steelers to win, and I've got them with over 1.5 sacks. Because if Cooper rushes...
1: You got the money line or you got the spread?
0: Just for them to win. Just the money line.
1: Oh, okay.
0: And like I said, them to get plus or over 1.5 sacks. Because if Cooper Rush is starting, they're going to eat him alive.
1: And if Tua is starting?
0: Forget about it. The Lions game, I was looking at that. I almost took the Saints to cover in that one, but I decided against it. Oh, look at that face. It's week one, bro. Week one.
1: Anything can happen. You're right.
0: I didn't take that. I didn't bother with that. I took Daniel Jones over a half a reception.
1: What the hell?
0: He's going to throw a pick against the Ravens?
1: Oh, interception. I heard one reception.
0: No. Over a half an interception.
1: Yeah. He'll throw a pick to the
0: bang.
1: 100%.
0: Joe Burrow, I got him over 1.5 touchdowns.
1: Okay.
0: Nice. So we were like both that. Looking at that Bucks Bengals game. I've got the Packers to win at the Vikings. They're actually plus 105. They're the underdog in that game. They must not have gotten the news that Kyler Murray is starting for the Vikings. What are we talking about?
1: Let's throw that bet in before the bookie hears.
0: Like, what are we doing here? I got the Eagles to win over the Commanders.
1: Saw that one as well.
0: The Jaguars to beat the Browns. And I've got the Texans to cover a 1.5 spread hosting the Bills. You know you want that to happen. You don't know if it's going to happen, but you want it to happen.
1: Obviously, we want it. Well, you know what I don't think about often? The Bills have a new staff as well.
0: Whole new coaching staff, man. They are not going. Everybody has them in the Super Bowl this year, and I don't believe it. You got a whole new staff coming in, whole new offense that Josh Allen has to learn. Maybe it's not a whole new offense. But anyway.
1: Yeah, it's an OC got promoted.
0: Yeah, it's the OC. Right, so you're right. But still, it's a whole different. It's completely different.
1: Mm-hmm.
0: It doesn't matter. It's completely different. So I don't know if I'm buying into them, especially week one.
1: It's the OC that got promoted.
0: Right.
1: Meaning Sean McDermott's defense that stifled us for years. It's not going to be the same. It's not the same defense.
0: So we'll
1: see. Okay with that.
0: So I like
1: that pick.
0: Yeah.
1: Also, I got the Texans.
0: I was going to say,
1: as my Super Bowl pick. So
0: right.
1: Not to win it, to lose to the Lions, but I got the Texans going to the Super Bowl. So yeah, I'm in on that.
0: At home, trying to show that they belong because they struggled a little bit last year. Beating the Bills at home would prove that to everybody.
1: That's a statement.
0: So let's go.
1: I'm with that. I like your bets.
0: You got any quick dad life?
1: Just all this room renovation, man. Don't go cheap on labor. Hire labor. That's what God invented these people outside of Home Depot for. The Mexicans, the Nicaraguans, they're looking for job. They're looking for employment. Who are you to deny them?
0: That's true.
1: Don't do everything. That's why installing lights. 3 weeks ago, I'd never installed a light in my life. I've installed 5 light fixtures in the last 2 weeks.
0: You're a man.
1: I shouldn't be doing this.
0: You're a man.
1: I installed a new thermostat. We had the old thermostat. It worked fine. But in my head, I'm like, well, I like the schedule on the Nest because ours was like, you can't set a schedule. I love a schedule on an AC. And so, yeah, we went and got the Nest. I did all the wiring. Yeah, dad life. Sometimes you got to do the building, and yeah, it's been rough, but it's worth it. The house looks nice.
0: That's awesome. Enjoy the game this weekend.
1: I'm gonna try, brother. I'm gonna try.
0: Raiders stink.
1: I don't got college football to watch tomorrow. That's gonna hurt my heart. So at least I can watch all the college games tomorrow.
0: The 77 points last night doesn't carry into tomorrow.
1: No. Like that's what I'm saying. Like. The college slate on Saturday can't ruin my Saturday. The 1 o'clock slate can't ruin my Sunday, the entire Sunday. What happens if the Dolphins, worst case scenario, Dolphins lose? They lose at 7 p.m. Put the kids down. I go to sleep early.
0: There it is.
1: My day's not ruined. Perfect day. Let's end it with a win, though.
0: Fins up, Lewis.
1: Fins up, man. Oh, man.
0: Football Fridays. Appreciate you listening. We'll be back next week. Dolphins, Miami Dolphins, Baptist Health pregame show, 2:25 Sunday here on Fox Sports 940. Bye.
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0: 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Here's the Greek. Let's make some money.
1: Yeah, that's why you bet the games. You got to go opposite way sometimes. Everybody was on the Rams last night, majority of money, and the Niners won 27-7. Everybody already said that the Rams are going to Super Bowl. They're their favorite. Well, guess what? They're 0-1. Not a good thing. Not a good thing. And the Ram line went up. It was like 4, 4.5. And some people were saying, man, this is going to be easy. It's never easy in the NFL or college ball. That's why you got to really be on the right side and do your homework like everything else. Sometimes when everybody's on one side, I go the other way. And last night, tons of money was on the Rams. Nobody's talking about the Niners. Niners had some injuries, and they ended up pulling off. The Greek Zone is a sports gambling show. We talk about the lines, the betting favorite, where the money is. Remember, if you're betting, you can only bet one place. And that's what Hard Rock. Download the app today, the only legal sports book in the state of Florida. We will look at Major League Baseball today. We'll look at NCAA. U.S. Open still going on. We got a boxing match Saturday night that I know some people are interested in. And also the NFL Week 1. The Dolphins are going to Vegas. Are they going there for a good time, or are they going there for a win? And we will have Rob Vino join us later in the program, second half from wagertalk.com, to get his picks and selections for the big weekend. Yes, Tom.
2: So, G-Man, you said to be watch out for games where everyone's dumping money on a certain team. So there's a game in college football this weekend that I feel like everyone's dumping money on. This is Oklahoma versus Michigan. I feel like everyone's dumping money on Oklahoma right now just because Michigan got a lucky win last week.
1: No, I think there's no doubt about it. Everybody's betting Oklahoma. And like what I said, when you look at the public, there's two things. There's public and there's people who do it professionally. And the money last night was definitely on the Rams. Sometimes isolated games, the public just gets it right and people do. If you like a game, I always say, then bet it. Don't let anybody on the radio, TV, blogs change your mind. Maybe there's some different information you'll get. But it does seem for people who've done this a long time, like our guest every day and myself, when everybody's on one side, it seems to lean. Now, Oklahoma, now they have to win, obviously, but they got to cover. So 5 is not a great number for the underdogs. It's an underdog line usually. It's an odd number. 3 is a little bit better, but I couldn't bet Michigan based on last week. Mm-hmm. All you can do, and when you're sports betting in football and different things, is go by what you see. That's it. And if your eyes are there watching the games, that's it. Michigan played a terrible game last week. Central Michigan, led up the first touchdown, and that was it. And I don't think Michigan's quarterback is good. I think Oklahoma is a very good team. I think they're going to make some noise this year. I'm not saying they're going to win the SEC. I'm not saying they're going to make the playoff, but they got some playmakers. Looking at the game on paper, they should win Oklahoma, and I think they should win by 10, but you never know what's going to happen. I mean, Michigan's home, and it's one of those situations where everybody's going to be on one side, and there's a lot of different games. Obviously, tomorrow there's 120 games. You don't have to bet that game, but that's a marquee game in people, just like Texas and Ohio State. Texas-Ohio State is a toss-up. There's no doubt about it. It is a toss-up game, no matter how you look at it. But people are going to be on more, I think, Texas because they're home. They're looking at it as payback from last year. Ohio State lost a lot of guys to the NFL defensively. They got one of the best receivers in the football, Smith. They got a very good quarterback who's coming back. And Texas has got a lot of playmakers, too. I do think Ohio State has a better defense. I just do. That's just my opinion in that. But again, it's going to be a game I want to watch. I'm excited about it. The line was 3. Now it's back to 1.5. It was 1.5 early. And it's one of those games everybody's going to bet on because it's a marquee game. And it's Ohio State, Texas. Mm-hmm. I mean, so everybody loves it. And everybody's going to bang on it. Last week, there was more games that seemed like, that when you kicked it off, that everybody big was playing. And they were playing a lot of, teams that were not good. So you were laying like a lot of different things, where you were just sitting there and you're like, okay, I'm going to bet this and I'll bet 30 or 40 and go from there. To me, there was, it's never easy to bet. obviously. It's never easy to bet, but I think last week was one of those weeks that if you just said, okay, I'm going to put my head down and I'm going to do this, you're going to win more times than not. Oregon didn't cover. Indiana didn't cover. But after that, that was about it, to be honest with you. I do think that a lot of the games last week, the favorites blew out. Those are two that I thought of that didn't win. And obviously, the one game that everybody was surprised about was LSU-Clemson. People mm-hmm. thought it'd be closer. I didn't see that game as close. I saw him winning. I didn't see him winning by up to 50. But Lane wanted to bury everybody. And everybody hates him. And he doesn't mind being a villain. Today, you got Louisville taking on Villanova. 37.5 to our point. You also have Virginia. Norfolk State, 48.5. You got Missouri, 4.5 against Kansas. This is a weird line. Kansas is home Friday night. Kids will be going crazy. Missouri SEC team. If you gave me a bet, I would go with it. I do like Penn State, 23.5. I do like that. Oregon, Oklahoma State. Oklahoma State's home. Oregon did not play well. See, that's the thing. Like, when you look at these games, like, man, they did not play well. Texas A&M, 14.5. I like them over Arizona State. Indiana laying 56.5 to Howard. I'm going to go with Howard. I am. Oklahoma, 5.5 to Michigan. I like Oklahoma. We're going right now with the top 25 in college football. Georgia 40 over Western Kentucky. If I had to take it, I'm taking Georgia. Utah State, Washington. Washington did not play well against Washington State. Eric Coleman will be on a show next week. Played for the Jets for years. And also a good buddy of mine. And is up in New York doing radio and TV for the Jets. And he did go to Washington State. I don't know if I'm laying 27 with Washington. BYU, Arizona, good game. BYU's strong, and they're home, but people like Arizona plus the 7.5. Notre Dame, I would bet Notre Dame laying 44.5. Alabama and Kentucky, and you do have Alabama minus 10.5. Kentucky's home. Alabama had one game, East Carolina. It's SEC matchup. I don't know if I'm laying 10.5 with them yet. Houston, 50 over Southern. Tons of points. Tennessee, 12.5 over Georgia Tech. It's a lot of points. Georgia Tech's home. Might stay away from that. The big game is Ohio State, number one against number four, and that line's down to 1.5. I'm leaning Ohio State because of their defense. Iowa State, Iowa laying 13.5. I do like that. Texas Tech, 26.5 over Oregon State. LSU, 35. I'm laying the 35 at LSU. I think Lane wants to destroy everybody. You got Utah 12.5 over Arkansas. Tough game. Not taking that. Ole Miss 46.5. USC 31.5. I do like them. And SMU 28.5. I do like them. Those are the ones, and those are your top 25 for the NCAA. I mean, last night, Miami just blew out. I mean, they won 77-7. I mean, it was unbelievable. They blew out 49, you know, nothing. It just, to me, it was second half. They just could have said, you know what, we're just going to hang out and not do anything. And they did. I know they're trying to make a case for Tony to win the Heisman and different things like that. And their starting quarterback. But to me, second half, I mean, they had to make the fourth quarter lower. Yeah. But those were the games where you look at it where you're like, oh, man, I'm laying 58. I'm not laying 58 with anybody. It's too much for me. But if you had the Canes, you're happy. So you're like, you know what? I had the Canes, and I'm happy. FAU plays tomorrow. They're playing Navy. We talked to our good friend yesterday, Drew Martin. And Drew Martin likes the game to go over. So do I. I think it's going to be a lot of points, but I do like it to go over. One thing that does happen, once football starts, everybody forgets about Major League Baseball. There is some money to make in Major League Baseball.

0: Orioles and Blue Jays. You got the Blue Jays minus 135. Royals and Red Sox. Red Sox big favorites. Astros and Rays. Rays favorite there. Dodgers are here. The Dodgers are here for the weekend, and they're taking on the Marlins. Dodgers got to win by two runs, and the Marlins are home, and it's still minus 120.
1: Oh, wow.
0: That's high. Phillies and Braves. These guys played last weekend. No love lost between them. Reds and Brewers. Brewers big favorite there. You got the Guardians and Twins. Twins favorite there. White Sox and Cardinals. Full slate of baseball tonight. Cardinals minus 105. Athletics 145 over to Seattle. Again, Athletics, always check out the over in that game, 10.5. Rangers and Diamondbacks. You got the Diamondbacks minus 120. Last game on the board, Padres and Giants. Padres still playing for a wild card. So when you're looking at that, that's what you check. You definitely checked out where, you know, certain teams that want it. Like I said, in college football, I do like Penn State. I like Texas A&M. I like Howard and Oklahoma. Notre Dame, I'm laying the points. I mean, it's a ton, but I'm laying it. Iowa over Iowa State. Another game. LSU 35. I think Lane wants to beat everybody. He doesn't, and he's going to have the blondes in the sidelines. And USC, Lane 31. SMU and a couple of baseball. I do like the Tigers. The over with the Yankees and Mets, and the overs with the Mariners and Athletics. So there's a lot of plays right there for you guys. I know, Dom, we got a championship fight, and you are a big championship boxing aficionado, and Garcia plays, but he's a big favorite.
1: Oh, yeah. Whenever they're raising hands, I like that, man. So Garcia, heavy favorite right now. It honestly went down a little bit. It was at minus 350. Now it's at minus 325.
0: Yeah.
1: Conor Benn is still at plus 225 right now. The thing I like is probably to be total knockdowns. I could see them be, for the whole fight, that's either fighter. And I could see it going over 1.5.
0: The rounds?
1: No, total knockdown. So you could bet just how many times someone will get knocked down. And that's two, just the knee even.
0: What is the over under on the rounds?
1: Let's see. The fight to go to, they don't have a total of rounds. So let's see. Fight to go to total distance is at plus 115 for yes.
0: Yeah.
1: And let's see. The rounds, they see it at 9.5 rounds minus 130, 10.5 rounds minus 110 over.
0: Yeah, I don't know enough about it. I mean, this is your forte with Garcia. I know he made a ton of money last fight. He had some issues after the fight, went on a little, you know, off the grid a little. It was down in Miami, down here, doing some stuff. But it is odd that he is the favorite, and he's lost twice, and the other kid's lost once.
1: Yes, yes, but Ryan has fought what they say is harder competition over time.
0: I was going to say, he's obviously fought tougher people.
1: Yep, and also Ryan Garcia, he's known to have a quick left hand. He's one that gets going real quick, and he'll slow down probably after like eight rounds. So if it goes longer, I see this going towards Conor Benn, honestly.
0: Yeah, Dana White taking care of this. This is a Dana White production. He is back. He is involved in boxing now, just UFC. Said that he wants to make the sport better, and he is a great promoter, so hopefully he has what it takes. Great weekend to be in Vegas, like I said. Tomorrow, watch college football at the Circa Hotel in the pool. Go to this fight, and then watch our Miami Dolphins take on the Raiders. Two things we saw for the NFL games. Both games were marquee games, and a little surprises. Seattle and New England, not a great game. Again, Darnold gets hurt right away. The Rams and Niners, not another great game where the Rams get there late and didn't really look polished. And I think a lot of times people forget the first couple of weeks are still a little preseason for the NFL teams. They don't practice like they once did, and they're only playing three preseason games, and they don't play anybody because they don't want to get hurt. So I think you start seeing NFL football after the first 3 or 4 weeks. Week one or two are a little bit, you know, you're going to see a lot of penalties, a lot of guys not in time. And even though they do have training camp, they're working with each other 6 weeks, 5 weeks. It's not the same as game action. It's just not. I would look at also certain situations where, you know, there are coaches and players that do well in week one. Giants coach does well week one. But the thing is, that was with the Ravens. He's with a different team. Lamar Jackson does not have a winning record when he's a road favorite. That's where he is. Baker Mayfield is a good record when he's on the road week one and he is a dog. He's getting points. He's 24-6 in that situation over his career. He also just got his new contract, so he's happy about

0: about that. That's not going to bother him. Cincinnati has looked at it where they changed their defense and they solved some things. I don't know if they did or not. We'll see. Preseason didn't look it, but they didn't have everybody playing, and we'll see. They got the weapons. There's no doubt about it. That over-under is 50. I know more people did not like the under. I still like the over. I think there's some good prop plays this weekend. And I think you got to look at the matchups when you're bet. A-Chain, you got to bet his yardage. Receiving and rushing. That's it. Just bet that blind. Don't worry about the Dolphin game if you're not sure. Bet A-Chain. Unless he gets hurt, which we pray he doesn't, he's going over on both of those. He just is. The Dolphins are going to give him at least, with rushing and receiving, I'm going to say 30 shots. I really am. I could see him carrying over 20, 23, 25, and I could see him also getting passes out of backfield, 4 or 5.
1: A-Chain's over is set at 69.5 for rushing yards.
0: Yeah, I take it all day. All day. And I also would take his over on his receiving yards,
1: which is at 27.5.
0: Yeah, I take them both right there. No doubt about it. I would also look at Swift for the Bears running. He's playing against the Panthers. Panthers do not have a good up front. I think he's going to go over his yards. Goodwin for Tampa. Evans is gone. He's going to become Baker's favorite receiver now, and he's very good. One thing that I won on a lot last year, and I'll do it again this year, I don't think he's going to run as much, but Dart'll run.
1: Mm-hmm.
0: And he last year, he paid off like 8 weeks in a row, or 7 out of 8. So I think his over-under on rushing is, I think, in the 40s. I'm not 100% sure. I remember seeing it, but I do like Dart rushing and going over for that. So those are about 4 or 5 over-unders that we just gave you, prop bets that we do like. Yes.
1: His rushing is, Jackson Dart is set at 31.5.
0: All right. I thought about 40. So, yeah, I do like his thing. I like Swift for the Bears. Goodwin receiving. And I do like A-Chain both.
1: What about Scataboo over 49.5?
0: I don't know about Scataboo.
1: Coming back from that, was it ankle injury?
0: Yeah, I mean, I think they're going to be keying on him. The thing I like with Dart and a lot of quarterbacks rushing, Drake May got his over, is they, a lot of times when they're creating, you know, they're out in space and they look for that little hole and they shoot. And I think Dart will still continue to do it. Scattable, they're going to be on him. And I mean, he's not getting any yards outside, very few. It's going to be right up the middle. And I do think Dallas defense is a little better this year.
1: How about Dak Prescott over 7.5 yards rushing?
0: Yeah, he could do it. I mean, again, prop bets, the only thing we told you we learned from the first night, you know, Sam Darnold gets hurt and A.J. Brown gets hurt. There are people who, you know, if you bet a prop bet and the player gets hurt. Now, Hard Rock is the only place you should be betting. Download the app today or get to the casino. Obviously, you can go to the Garden, the Guitar, excuse me, or Coconut Creek. But you got to realize if a player gets hurt, you're done. Hard Rock offers insurance. People just don't think of the insurance. They just last thing on their mind, they're betting. But A.J. Brown went down. He's going to miss 4 weeks. Sam Darnold's out. They haven't announced yet how long he's going to be out, at least a week. But that's what you don't like, because then your bet's done once that ends up happening. But those are 4 or 5 that I do like. But A-Chain, I definitely think, is going to go over his yardage and receiving and rushing. If he doesn't, the Dolphins are really going to get beat up. I mean, if he doesn't get over 69 yards and passing, whatever it was, 40, I can't see it. I really don't. I think he's going to get a ton of touches. It's a new regime for the Dolphins, new coach, new GM, Willis, the new quarterback. We'll see how it all pans out. McDaniel's out in L.A. with the Chargers. Chargers, one of the biggest favorites. They're playing Arizona, laying 10. And he's saying great things about Justin Herbert. I still don't know if Justin Herbert has the playmakers that he needs around him. McConkey, another one that I definitely like his yards. A guy that we were on last year from Georgia. Another kid that doesn't miss when he gets the ball in his hands. So, again, Dallas receivers, I would look at them because they'll have big nights. Obviously, Lamb will have night that, you know what, He's getting the ball. There are some guys you know are going to get the ball.
1: Mm-hmm.
0: You know what? And they're going to get their touches. They're going to get their 6, 8 touches. And when you're betting over-unders, first of all, there's no gimmies. And you know certain guys are getting the ball. The Falcons, Drake London, and Bijan are getting the ball. I would look at Bijan, especially with Tua out. He's going to be getting a lot of hits.
1: G-Man, you mentioned touches. How about last night with how many touches Mike Evans got right away. He had five catches real quick last night.
0: Yeah.
1: Looking good over there, the 49ers.
0: Yeah, I think they want to get him involved right away early. He also scored a touchdown. Yep. And I think that's what it is. You got a new shiny toy. You want to get used to it. A.J. Brown, it didn't work out that well for him. And he could have been also the defense they were playing against him. But then he ended up hurting his ankle. But, yeah, Evans played great. He really did. 49ers were a big shock. I mean, most of the money was on the Rams. People could tell you different, but it wasn't. The money was on the Rams last night at 4.5. The Rams did something that people did shake their head. They got there basically the day before and played. They slept on the plane. They did this once before, and they said they were fine. They didn't look great last night. They just didn't. Puka had one nice catch. He ran down the sidelines, almost scored, but nothing crazy. But, you know, Brock looked good. He really did. I think he had 23 completions. The Niners played tough. They really did. And again, you're playing with a chip on your shoulder because nobody's talking about your team. And you're over there in Australia and everybody's talking about the Rams and everybody's talking Rams have won the Super Bowl. Rams have won the Super Bowl. They're the big favorites. Well, you know what? You got to play the games. That's what it is. You know, Darnold didn't even go out there to play. He's not going to be ready, for, it looks like, for a couple of games. I think Myles Garrett whiffed last night. People mm-hmm. thought he had four sacks. No, he didn't. And the Niners shut up and they played. Seattle, I was shocked they won because obviously Darnold went down. And New England, they threw that game away. I mean, Drake May, terrible fourth quarter, gets picked off three times. Love played an unbelievable game for Seattle. Unbelievable game for him. He was all over the field defensively, made some big hits, big stops on fourth down, picked off a pass. He was my MVP, no doubt about it. And we'll see what happens this weekend. A couple big games, Buffalo and the Texans. People are talking about that game. Bills going to the Texans. Texans arguably have the best defense, but I don't like their offense, and I don't like their quarterback. So we'll see. Can Josh Allen do enough? We did bet with the Hard Rock app. 6-1 was the line where the Bills will go 4-0.
1: Whoop, whoop.
0: We'll see what happens with that. We might lose Monday. We might lose Sunday. We might be out of it. Another big question this week. People are waiting to see how Patrick Mahomes does. And how is he? I'm sorry. I think if Mahomes is going out there playing, he's fine.
1: Yep.
0: I don't think they would risk it. Even if he wants to play and they don't think he's ready, I just don't see him getting out there. He is a playmaker. He's a star. He's a competitor. But if he wasn't 100%, they're not playing him. They're just not. And Denver beat him three times in a row, twice last year. One of the biggest things that's going to hurt the Chiefs is losing Peterson, who went to the Rams, incidentally, but he was a great corner. I am going to miss him as a Chief fan. He did it all, shut down corner. They're hard to get. Also, the Patriots signed their corner, gave him millions of dollars. So teams like to really lock it all up before they go into the season. They don't want that headache and also this situation where, you know what, players not paid, everybody's going to talk about it. So it's one of those situations where I'm not surprised that a couple teams like Tampa and like New England tied up their big stars. The Greek Zone is a sports handicapping show. We do have Rob Vino join us today. He will join us the second half. We'll see what Rob has to say. We'll talk a little to him about Ohio State, Texas, the big matchup. That is the marquee game tomorrow night, 7:30. And it's a big game. Obviously, both teams want to win. But if they one loses, it's not going to knock them out of the box. It's just not. Years ago, yeah, it'd be over. Mm-hmm. But the way the system is now in 12 teams, they could still get in if they run the table after the fact. Gators are playing on Saturday. Florida State, they're in a little bit of disarray, obviously. They lost to SMU earlier in the week, so it's not a good situation for them. Not the way they played the first game and not the way they played the second game. The thing with Florida State is it's a huge buyout. U.S. Open, we got the finals Sunday for men, women's on Saturday, and the prices have dropped considerably. No Carlos, no Sinner. So, I mean, you're not getting those big names.
1: Yep, you got Tiafoe going against Ben Shelton tonight.
0: Yeah, and I do hope Shelton loses because he took my money.
1: Yep, me too.
0: So I am hoping he loses. 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We will have our good buddy Rob Vino on Fridays. That's Fridays. He'll join us. We'll see what he has to say in college and the NBA. Excuse me, NFL, if he has any picks for us. We'll see what he has to say. Every day we do have a handicapper join the Greek Zone. 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Greeks Game Day, Sundays, on Fox Sports Miami 940. It is the Greek. It is the Greek Zone. We'll be back with Rob Vino to try to get some more information. That's what we try to do. Give you guys a little information. Maybe you take it and make some cash. Sports betting, you got to have two things, information and luck. It is the Greek Zone on a Friday. We'll be back in a few minutes. Peace.

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20: It is the Greek Zone on a Friday. Getting ready, baby. Football, NFL Week 1. It is finally here. The wait is over. Everybody's been waiting for the NFL to come back. Started Wednesday night. That game was really a push. Last night, the dogs were barking as the Niners beat the Rams 27-7. And that game was over. It really was. Again, most of the money was on the Rams last night. And Niners showed up with their injuries and the Rams. Everybody's giving them the Super Bowl. And they were the favorites to win the Super Bowl. Guess what? You got to play the games. And that's what I think a lot of people do forget about. You got to get out there and play the games. And Brock had a big night. Evans played well. A lot of catches, went over, scored a touchdown. So the Niners did what they had to do. Rams, I love the coach. He said right after the game, hey, they outplayed us. We weren't ready. And they kicked our butts on both sides of the ball. And that's basically what they did. So you're going to have to see what happens with the games. And again, our Miami Dolphins are playing the Raiders on Sunday in Vegas late, 425. Yes.
21: I just want to add to you, man. Yeah, it's good that the coach actually, you know, realized that they got their ass kicked right away and that, you know, that they have some work to do, because they went out there with, you know, thinking, oh, we could go out here without, you know, being out there like the 49ers one day before the game and just play a game. And they realized it's not that easy.
20: Yeah, I think they did it the first time and it worked. So they were like, hey, we did this once before, so we'll do it again. I think that's why he went with that.
21: Well, he was 3-0 in international games.
20: Yeah, it's not a good thing for the teams. I mean, you know, the NFL wants it. Obviously, it brings in millions. 100,000 people showed up. They don't want to play out there. Obviously, they'd rather play in L.A. or San Fran, but it's something you have to do, and it goes with it. I do think within the next 10 years, you'll see a Super Bowl out there, unfortunately. But it's all about the money. I mean, that's what everybody realizes and knows, and cash is king. This year it's in L.A. It's also 2:14. Super Bowl's getting later and later. Roger Goodell signed a new deal. And the other thing is that, you know, you got to realize with the NFL, it's all about money. And that's it. I mean, that's all it is. It's all about the cash. And there will be 18 games. I mean, they'll negotiate with the players, but there will be 18 games. There's no doubt in my mind 18-game season's coming. Maybe not next year or maybe the year after, but it is coming. Rob Vino is calling us now. He's with us for a long, long time from WagerTalk.com. Rob is in Philadelphia. We'll see what Rob has to say about college and NFL. And this is the first week, and we are ready to go. Rob, what's happening, buddy?
0: How are you today, Greek? All good up here?
20: We're good. You know, crazy first week. Obviously, a couple of games that were a little bit of surprise. Did have the game last night. I'm lucky. A lot of money was on the Rams, and a lot of people are giving the Rams the Super Bowl. But like I said all week on all the shows, they got to play the games. And last night, the Niners went out and did what they had to do.
0: Boy, and they looked far more physical than the Rams. I'll say that was probably my biggest takeaway there for the Rams. You know, when you're in a division with Seattle as well, that's two physical football teams. They're going to have to pick it up a little bit from that perspective. San Francisco defensive line was dominant. Offensive line, nobody really got near Brock Purdy all night long. Myles Garrett had zero of anything in 39 snaps. So, yeah, you don't know how much to attribute the travel to Australia for that result, Greek, but I tell you, Frisco came to play, and they were a good team last year despite a zillion injuries, and now they got a few guys healthy back, so it was a good performance by them.
20: Yeah, and again, the money was on the Rams. They were the favorite now on a Hard Rock to win the Super Bowl all summer. People are saying, oh, they got to play the games, and we got to see what happens yet. Mm-hmm. And the travel thing, like you said, you know about it. Everybody was aware. If they won it again, he was 3-0 already outside the country. But I think what he was doing was crazy, putting him in that situation. Because, again, you look at yourself. Sometimes you can sleep on a plane. Sometimes you can't. You know, Niners did it, so you got to give them credit. I mean, Seattle was I was surprised with Seattle when Darnold went down that they actually won. But Drake May blew that game in the fourth quarter.
0: Yeah, I think that game is more, and I don't want to take anything away from Seattle because they had to win that game without their top three safeties. I mean, Nick Eamon-Worry didn't play. They had a lot going against them, especially after Darnold went down. So I don't want to take anything away from them. But I will say this. It looked like Josh McDaniels didn't learn anything from the Super Bowl. Talk about play calling into another side's strength.
20: Yep.
0: It's like they just didn't learn a thing. And they put May played bad, but I'm going to say that a lot of that, Greek, is because he was putting bad down and distance all game long. You just can't continually be 2nd and 11 because you're rock-headed and you have a 10-0 lead and you want to run into the line of scrimmage. Mm-hmm. And Seattle made him pay for it. So big win for the Seahawks. But I'll tell you what, New England, product of the easiest schedule in the NFL last year, just like you're saying about the Rams, you got to play the games. And New England, maybe the last four times we've seen them against real good defenses, it's been pitiful on offense.
20: Talking to Rob Vino, joins us every Friday, wagertalk.com. All right, let's get to the big time, baby. What are we looking at this weekend? Where's the leans? I got a couple games I'll ask you about, but what are you looking at and what are you thinking?
0: Well, people probably want to get into action right away. So let's start with tonight. I played Missouri, Kansas over 50.5 points. You're going to see 51.5 now. I don't know, because my youngest went to Mizzou, and because we're not from that area, I learned real quick that this border war, this rivalry is real. It was taken away for a few years. Bill Self wanted to play it in basketball because Kansas is better. Missouri said, well, if we play in basketball, we'll play it in football because we're better. So we have it back. I played over for a couple of reasons here, Greek. Austin Simmons, the quarterback of Missouri, watched him last week. Both these teams played FCS teams to start with, so you can't take a ton away from it. But Eli Drinkwitz, the head coach of Mizzou, and anybody who watched the game probably came away with this as well. He said this kid has the best arm talent he's ever coached, and he's been around a while. Drinkwitz close to two decades now. Remember, he beat out Chambliss for the job at Mississippi last year, got hurt, and then never got his job back because Chambliss is that good. But Mizzou's loaded at wide receiver. I know Hardy hasn't been able to play yet at running back, probably the best running back in America. But the kid that backs him up, Roberts, probably starts at 70 other schools. But they get their left tackle back in All-American tonight. Caden Green didn't play the first game. So offensively, they're set against a Kansas defense that still is unsettled. But the other side of the coin, Kansas has weapons too. Mm-hmm. This new quarterback, Isaiah Marshall, dual threat. Dylan Edwards, you probably remember he was one of Deion's big guests the first year he was in Colorado. Edwards then went to play running back for K-State, now lands in Kansas. They've got a solid wide receiving core. So it looks like offense on both sides here, Greek. What happens is I bet it at 50.5. 51's a key number. I have the the opportunity to win on that number. Now it's up to 51.5. You have to get to 52, but I don't think it's a problem. I think you're probably getting in the mid-50s here. So I played this one up and over the total for tonight.
20: All right, that's awesome. What do you think about Rutgers? Did they bounce back?
0: I don't know, but what I saw, Greek, I don't know if that's fixable in 1 week, to be honest with you. Bill O'Brien, head coach of Boston College, right? We kind of know his mentality.
20: Yeah.
0: NFL style, wants to play under center and wants to have a balanced offense, run first, pass second, or play action off of the run. And Rutgers couldn't stop anything against UMass last week. I just wonder if BC can't line up, hand the ball off, go for 250 yards rushing and win this game. It's not one I would want to be involved with Rutgers. And in fact, I was asked this question earlier today on a different show, and I told the host that I had not really paid any attention to this game all week long. This morning I started to look at it, and the more I look at it, the more I think BC is probably the right side, but I have not bet it yet.
20: All right. Let me ask you about a game that everybody says is a trap game. You get those every week in college and pro. Oklahoma giving 5 to a Michigan team that looked like they were sleeping and looked like they were just not ready to play. They win a game on a last-second thing. Oklahoma's strong. I mean, am I missing something? But I don't know. People say I think Oklahoma buries them.
0: Yeah, I'm in your camp here. You know, the old adage in college football, we've both been around a long, long time, is that teams make their biggest strides between week one and week two. Some of that's applicable. Some of it's not. It's kind of an umbrella statement, but you still have to pick these games apart and treat them all as individual situations. Michigan did nothing last week. Forget the quarterback situation where they paid the kid $13 million, Bryce Underwood, to really not be good as of yet. The offensive line was a problem. And Oklahoma arguably has a top five defense in the country. So he's going to be under pressure. I don't know that they can run the football. They're going to have to win this game. Unless there's defensive takeaways that help the offense and set them up in short fields, they're going to have to win it with defense because the offense won't do it for them. I'm kind of with you. I know the game has moved all the way to 5.5 Oklahoma, but they're 7 points better at this point in time. I think they're catching Michigan. Them catching Michigan in week two is far better than catching them 6 weeks down the road. Well, maybe Kyle Whittingham. Remember, these are all new systems for Michigan, too, yeah. Right? Whittingham comes from Utah, implements all new stuff. Maybe 6 weeks from now they look better. But right now, got to be Oklahoma. I'd rather have John Mateer, right? Give me John Mateer at quarterback with that offense and that defense.
20: Talking to Rob Vino from WagerTalk.com. I'll ask you about the marquee game. Then we'll go to the NFL. Any thoughts on Ohio State, Texas, 7:30? The whole world's going to be watching. And it's a game. If one of them they lose, obviously, they can still run the table and make the playoff. But what are your thoughts on this game?
0: You know, my thoughts are a little bit different here. I'm going to play Texas first half. Okay. It's basically pick them. I think they have to lay half a point in the first half. But last year, we know Arch Manning, Jalen, both of these guys were first-year quarterbacks, first big game. Game went way under the total. Nobody moved the ball on offense. Second time around for both these QBs now, I think they'll be a little bit better. But I think, to me, the question comes down to who's going to be you know, who's going to play it close to the vest and who's going to come out and attack? And to me, Sarkisian is the guy play calling wise that will attack first. I don't think he wants to just hand the ball off, even though Hollywood Smothers, the kid from NC State, that backfield is really, really good. But I think he'll be more creative early than Arthur Smith. Remember, Arthur Smith, the Steelers OC, is now calling plays for Ohio State, who's had a lot of success with these NFL coordinators. But I think Matt Patricia is the defensive coordinator for this team. But I could see Sarkisian, you know, and I go back a little bit, and maybe it's a reach, Greek. Maybe this is a reach. I don't know, but I'm in on it. About 3 years ago when Sarkisian, he had been on Alabama staff under Saban, lost his job there, went to Texas, and what do you know, second opponent he faces there is Alabama. Saban brings his team to town, and I think Sam Ehlinger was the quarterback for Texas at that time. I could be wrong on that, but anyway, the quarterback, they scored 14, 17 points right away. And that the play calling was crazy good, and Alabama was on their heels. Quarterback got hurt, and that was the end of that. I kind of think that's the way Sarkisian is going to approach this. So I played him first half thinking they'd come out of the chute quicker than Ohio State does here. You're at home. You lost to this team last year. A lot to prove if you're Texas. Full game could go either way. I think once you give them 60 minutes, I really don't know. But I think first 30 at home, it'll be Texas. Only, like I say, laying half a point.
20: All right, so we're going to Sunday, NFL Week 1. The Philly cheesesteaks will be up there ready for you. And what kind of leans do you have? What is going on? Your team's playing too, Washington.
0: Yeah. Well, let me say this. My leans in the NFL, the stronger ones are probably where totals are concerned.
20: Good.
0: And I'll just call these first two couple ones just until further notice, right? Until further notice, I'm going to play Ben Johnson and the Bears over the total.
20: Okay.
0: He is what he is. He wants to score more points than anybody. I mean, somehow he convinced that organization during the draft to just draft more offense.
20: Yeah.
0: Let's abandon the defense. Let's just draft more offense. They've got defensive injuries on their side of the ball, which will be helpful to Carolina, which also is really capable of moving the football.
20: Yeah.
0: And their defense, you don't take a lot away from preseason, Greek, but I have to be honest, their defense looked like a sieve.
20: Oh, they did.
0: Carolina.
20: Yeah.
0: So Chicago should score. Carolina should score. I think this number's 47 now. It was 46.5 earlier. I like that over. The other one, until further notice, I'm just going to play Arizona Cardinal games over. It's a team that when you know, if you're a fantasy player, you love these skill players on Arizona.
20: Yeah.
0: They're going to score their share of points. And the Chargers against this might be the worst defense in the NFL, Arizona. Certainly, it's interesting to watch Jim Harbaugh allow, because he's got such a love affair with his quarterback, Justin Herbert.
20: Yeah.
0: He allows him to throw a lot more than he really ever let a quarterback throw in his coaching career. Chargers will put up points. Cardinals will put up points. That number's 47. I think that's probably an over. If we're looking at sides, here's one that just jumped today that I think we get some value with. It's announced that Tua got hurt.
20: Oh, he's done.
0: Cooper Rush is going to play quarterback.
20: Yeah.
0: I got to tell you, I don't see 4 points difference between Cooper Rush and Tua, to be honest with you.
20: Yeah, you're right.
0: Cooper Rush, he's got a lot of game time under his belt, started for Dallas, a few starts, but now they're +6, and they have a good running game with Bijan Robinson, a good offensive line. And this Cooper Rush just goes out there and does what the coach tells him to do, asks him to do. At Pittsburgh's brand new systems, right? Mike McCarthy's in there this year. Pittsburgh may win the game, but I don't think they win by more than a field goal. I just don't know what the jump, and I could be wrong, but I don't know what the jump towards Pittsburgh in this game is. I don't want to lay 6 with them. I'd rather take them.
20: All right. Rob Vito gave it to you. 2 overs that I like. I do like the Bears and Panthers over. Likes Arizona over, and he likes Tua being out and Rush and getting 6. So that's pretty awesome. And then in college, he gave you a couple of games. So, again, you guys are rocking and rolling and ready to go. Rob, first week, you know, like you say, you got to go lightly, but everybody doesn't care. The first night, people are banging their heart. They don't care. They're just so starving for it, they got to bet. So anything you throw out there, they don't listen. They're just like, I want a winner. So always appreciate your time with us on the Greek Zone and Fox Sports 940 Miami. Looking forward to a great season with you. Let everybody know how they can get involved with you and get the information they need. Because, again, I always talk about this every day. To have a successful year, you need a lot of luck, good information, money management. But you're one of the guys on this show that provides good information.
0: Yeah, really quick for the audience, Greek. All my work can be found at wagertalk.com. 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You can find me on a host of shows. 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
20: All right, I got that over with you with the Bears and Panthers. I had that earlier, so now the little push by you, but maybe add a zero to this bet. So I just want to tell you, I am ready to rock and roll. Keep your phone on.
0: Like I say, for you, it's always on.
20: I love you, bro. We'll talk to you next week.
0: All right, thanks for having me. Have a good weekend.
20: You too. It is the Greek Zone on a Friday, so we got to leave you with a couple picks. Obviously, FAU Navy, we like the over in that game. And Rob gave you winners that night, I think Missouri-Kansas. Ohio State and Texas, I like his thoughts on Texas first half. I really do like that one. The NFL, I gave you a couple props, A-Chain, rushing and receiving. I think that's a winner. I do think the Cowboys do beat the Giants, too. And we'll talk about the Chiefs in Denver on Monday. You guys have a great weekend. Always appreciate you listening to the Greek Zone on Fox Sports 940 in Miami. And on Sunday, don't forget, Greeks Game Day is here. New show. We're talking all about all the games in the NFL and the breakdowns of all the games. I believe that's on at 10 a.m. Always sponsored by Duty Calls. 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It is the Greek. Have a good weekend. Cash those tickets, baby. Let's make some money. We'll be back on Monday. Peace.
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6: Next. 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
16: Big matchup this weekend in Major League Baseball. We've got the Atlanta Braves in action hosting Philadelphia, but there's a rain delay at the start tonight. The Phillies are four games behind the first place Braves in the NL East. The regular season ends in just over 2 weeks. The Dodgers, who've won seven in a row, about to start at Miami. Toronto's home to Baltimore. The Blue Jays one game out for the final AL wild card to start the night. Today at Wrigley Field, Chicago, the Cubs beat Pittsburgh 12-2. Alex Bregman, three hits, including his 25th homer. There's college football on Fox TV in an hour. Number 23, Missouri, is at Kansas. A reminder, Saturday's big noon kickoff. Number 11, Oklahoma at Michigan. Noon Eastern time on Fox TV. The Chicago Bears gave running back DeAndre Swift a three-year extension. 49ers head coach Kyle Shanahan reportedly gets a multi-year extension. Falcons QB Cooper Rush will start Sunday. I'm Steve DeSager.
0: One guy is happily divorced. One guy is happily married. One guy gets called daddy by his three beautiful daughters. One guy gets called daddy after a credit card approval. One guy won a state high school basketball championship. One guy only covered a state high school basketball championship. One guy's been inducted into three halls of fame. One guy has only mocked a hall. Does this seem weird to anybody else?
17: Crazy.
0: Can this sports writer and this sports fan share a radio show without driving each other crazy? 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

0: a couple crew. Rob G, Alex, Steve, and Saga. President of Counterfor, let me welcome in my partner,
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0: What's happening?
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2: 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You look good.
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0: Odd Couple FSR on YouTube. Hit that subscribe button. Join in with the other people who have already subscribed. Again, you could be watching us right now. 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
2: Well, I'm feeling good, man. Funky Flashback Friday. Obviously, long week. But we got football back. Obviously, college football, the pros are back. Couple of games. Couple of snoozers for the most part. If you're a certain particular fans, maybe not for you. Fan bases, I'll say. You know, 49er fans, I'm sure they would say it was a great game. And Seahawks fans might say. But looking forward for the weekend action to see what we got cooking, man. Since football is fully back now.
0: All right, Rob G, there was some game. There was a crazy, highly anticipated game in Australia, and it was a debacle if you're a Rams fan. It was rejoiceful if you're a 49ers fan, and it was ugly. It really was ugly. I'm going to say this. For NFL America, it was the greatest sight on earth to watch that football game. We finally got Silence of the Rams. That's what that game was. Silence of the Rams. Everybody and their uncle. Oh, it's the greatest team ever put together. It's a super team. You actually had NFL analysts saying they had no faults. That it was a team without faults. Who are these guys who claim that they watch film and they know the NFL and all this other stuff? It is embarrassing, man. Even my guy, Bill Plaschke, the columnist for the LA Times, wrote a column. They're going to go undefeated and win another home Super Bowl. Yes. Homerville, everybody's in. Paper champions. Please stop it already. And I'm going to tell you, there's plenty of blame to go around, including Sean McVay. Oh, he's the boy genius. He's so smart. All the Rams do is win. He's unbelievable. He's a culture guy. He's the best guy out there. Sure didn't look like the best guy. Didn't look like a genius. He's the one who decided that this was just going to be a business trip. That they're going to fly to Australia, get off the plane and play a football game, get back on and come back to Los Angeles. How did that work? Terrible. And most of the people who endorsed it have never flown to Australia. Just because you have a seat that reclines as a bed doesn't mean that it doesn't take takes a toll on your body to make that kind of a trip. 14 hours nonstop over water. I've done it. It kills you. And you watch the game. Oh, I don't know if it had anything to do with the travel, but they do look sluggish. Sean McVay left Aaron Donald back home in Los Angeles, right? Yeah, let's make sure he's cool. Myles Garrett was the one who should have been left home. He's been banged up all training camp. Didn't do anything for the most part. They bring them out there like you're supposed to just all of a sudden jump in and you're good. Myles Garrett was so terrible, he was a zero. He had nothing. Go look in the box score. His name's not even in there. You know why? He didn't do anything. No pressures, no sack, no tackles, nothing. Not even a half tackle, nothing. I would have rather had last night Mrs. Garrett from Facts of Life than Myles Garrett on my football team last night. That's how bad it was. Embarrassing. And I love it. And now there's nobody who's going to sit there and act like the Rams are can't be beaten. Oh my God, look at the team they put together and all of this. Did you watch Matthew Stafford? That's your Hall of Fame quarterback? Awful last night. Unbelievable. Bad all the way around. And you know what? Go ahead. It's only game one. You're being a prisoner of the moment. There's nothing wrong with the Rams. They're going to win the Super Bowl. Have you seen the defense? Go look at it the last. Go do your own homework, damn it. Go look at the last four games. And look at the quarterbacks who have torched them. The last four games defensively, awful. Did you see Brock Purdy? I mean, Johnny Unitas? I mean, Peyton Manning? Who was quarterbacking last night? Made it look easy. It is the greatest thing to happen to the start of the 2026 football.

0: The greatest show on turf, a little bit more hyped up than this. There have been obviously some Patriot teams with the Randy Moss era. There's been some Kansas City Chiefs team. There have been some teams that were crazy hyped up. But I definitely get your point about the Rams. And at the end of the day, to me, what I saw was Kyle Shanahan and the San Francisco 49ers hear all the noise, see all the headlines in the press clippings, and they said, we're going to be exactly what y'all claim the Rams are going to be. Now, again, as you just mentioned, if you're Sean McVay, if you're anybody watching the games, you do have to say it's week one. But the 49ers said, what we're going to do come out week one is we're going to straight smack you in the mouth. And that's what they did. The 49ers did what the Rams are supposed to do on paper, did what the Rams are supposed to do with the radio headline or the news head clippings and what everybody's saying on radio and TV. And that is, Kyle Shanahan outs coach Sean McVay. And you know those two guys are like the best of friends and the most I want to beat your brains in guys as well. And Kyle Shanahan out coached, out schemed, out got his guys prepared than Sean McVay. Absolutely factual. And I don't care if it is. I don't know if it's getting there a week earlier. Maybe that had something to do with it. Or maybe it was just the way he adjusted throughout the game. But Kyle Shanahan absolutely out coached, outclassed Sean McVay in all facets of the game. So Sean McVay, who's supposed to be, as you know, and he is one of the better coaches, but he didn't bring it and have his A game. You got the two MVP finalists and MVP winners in Matthew Stafford and Drake May. MVP was for please play better. Please show me more. Please justify your MVP and being a finalist, because Drake May was terrible two nights ago and Matthew Stafford was terrible. He had a lot of throws to be desired. He missed easy passes, easy layups. He looked sluggish. He looked like he just got off the plane as opposed to maybe 20 hours earlier. And I don't know if it's the age or, again, obviously it's week one, but he looked bad. He missed easy throws that he normally would have. He led receivers. They almost got – Puka Nacua almost got his head clipped a few times. And Sean McVay going for a fourth and one with the quarterback sneak with Matthew Stafford. You and I both, you – covering the Lions, me living in Detroit. Matthew Stafford has never been a guy you run and want a quarterback sneak win. Now, I'm not saying he's 2005 Tom Brady, but you, that's not a guy you run a quarterback sneak for. That was a huge pivotal play because you left points on the board or you didn't call a better play to get a touchdown and then obviously see some momentum. So that was a terrible play call. Defensively, Myles Garrett, McDuffie, that whole secondary got torched and beat up by guys that I thought Deebo Samuel was supposed to be a has-been. I thought Mike Evans was supposed to be a has-been. And the guys who were supposed to be the old and long in the tooth and not going to do much did a lot. And then Brock Purdy showed why he got paid, the money he got paid for them, and why he feels that he is, you know, an elite and one of the best quarterbacks. So, and that's supposed to be Stafford. So every, and not to mention tough. Sean McVay prides himself on having tough teams. San Francisco 49ers were by far the toughest team. So everything that the Rams walked into and thought they were, they thought they were supposed to be the Super Bowl champs, but that was the Seahawks. Remember, that was supposed to be our game. We're supposed to win that. Well, you didn't. MVP, reigning MVP is Matthew Stafford. Well, you're not currently. You're not playing like it. Myles Garrett, Defensive Player of the Year. Well, show up. And everything that kind of was just sitting there on paper for them, it did not come to life. Maybe it was the sluggish. We'll never know. You and I will talk a little further about that on the show. But it was absolutely a wake-up call for them that just because on paper, just because you're the reigning MVP, just because you thought you were supposed to be in the Super Bowl last year and that Seahawks ring was supposed to be ours, you got to go out there and earn it. And they did not at all. And credit to 49ers for coming to play and punching them in the mouth.
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0: 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As usual, still a packed show. We got Shekel City coming up. See how Rob did. Aaron Rodgers had a lot to say. I'll tell you what he's had to say.
1: Aaron Rodgers had some beautiful balls.
0: Well, I don't think he... Well, he kind of did say that about himself. We'll explain later. Matthew Verderami, Sports Illustrated NFL staff writer, will join us next hour. And, of course, we will have, as we usually do, Lamar Mitchell, BetMGM Director of Trading. All football must be back. And last call and pigskin pickoff. So it's going down on this funky flashback Friday. By the way, of course, 877-99 on Fox is the number. Let's take some calls. Rams did not show up. Silence of the Rams was what Rob said. I said the 49ers look like everything the Rams are supposed to be. What you got? Who we got?
1: Alice in Pittsburgh. You're on the Odd Couple Fox Sports Radio. What's up, Alice? How are you?
2: Hi, I'm great. How are you guys doing tonight? I'm just on my way home from work.
0: Doing good. How are you? Glad you are, too.
2: I'm working again. You're talking about the 49ers and the Rams game. The 49ers won that plane, too. They flew the same flight to Australia that those guys did. So they can't use that as an excuse that, oh, they were tired and they were sluggish just because of the flight. Because both teams were on that flight. And I know what it was like to fly 9 hours to Rome in June, what I felt like crap the next day, let alone play a football game, that they were both on the same flight. And I'm tired of hearing about Sean McVay and the Rams. No other team might as well just show up this year because they all just wanted to hand the Super Bowl.
1: Thank you, Alice. That's my point. 100%. Alice, thanks for the call. Is that that's where we are. And I'm telling you, all the analysts who are backpedaling today is just embarrassing. But they watch the film. They know. And they've crowned everybody. And when I hear people talk about a team has no flaws, I already know that I can't even buy into that. No flaws? What does that mean? Really? The defense didn't look like it was that great to me yesterday.
0: I mean, a big flaw for them, Rob, is potentially can be, at least, is age, right? Devontae Adams is getting up there. Matthew Stafford is up there. Myles Garrett ain't a spring chicken. Aaron Donald, when he comes, we clearly know he's not a spring chicken. So some of the key stars that make them stars are a little up there. So, you know, that will be something I will be keeping an eye on throughout the season.
3: Well, Rob, do you really think the analysts were wrong about the Rams, though, and everything they said about them?
1: No.
3: Because they had a bad game, of course, they still have the most talent. They have a reigning MVP.
1: I thought I thought it was over the top with gloss or whatever they call glazing them.
3: The glaze.
1: It was just over the top. That's all. They act like, seriously, like it was some NBA super team or whatever. It was really... Even Bill Plaskey, I've known for...
3: Well, he wrote a column.
1: No. He said it wasn't a hot take. 16-0, so where do you go from today? If they were so good, they weren't going to lose any games. Nobody. Myles Garrett, who's hurt, apparently, right?
3: Right.
1: He should have been left home. I mean, sure. There's obviously something... He was minimal in training camp. And was... If you would have told me, you'd have looked at the box score... And he's a zero. His name is not in the box score. You know you have to do something to get in the box score. Nobody would believe that.
3: But they're still the favorites to win the Super Bowl.
1: That's fine. I'm just saying.
3: Everything that people liked about him before, they still like about him today.
1: I'm just saying, I think if you're another NFL team and you watch them, there's no reason to feel like they can't be beat, is all I'm saying.
3: But I don't think any of the teams thought they could be beat. If
1: they came out and rolled and they flew into Australia, it's just like... The idea that they're smarter than everybody and it doesn't matter to them. They could have a player who's been hurt all training camp. He'll just roll out. Aaron Donald hasn't played in a few years. Oh, we'll just put him out there. He'll get 3 sacks. Oh, yeah, Matthew Stafford is 38 years old with a bad back. We'll run him on a quarterback sneak. This arrogance. Like, you think that you can just do anything, and that's what I'm talking about.
0: I'll say that got on display was because they played a 49er team that is very familiar with them. Kyle Shanahan, who's very familiar with Sean McVay. And don't forget, friend of the show, Fred Warner, one of the best defensive players, one of the best linebackers in the game, was out last year. He's back. Bosa's back. So the 49ers got some soup. Remember, we used to call them the Avengers.
1: I'm not interested in the 49ers, not today. And they won. They played great. This was about the Rams, this team that was so heralded, and everybody was saying they're going to run the table, win the Super Bowl, and oh, my God, look at the squad that they put together. I'm just saying you can't have that kind of buildup and then lay an egg, and then people are supposed to act like, well, it's just game one. It doesn't matter. Really?
0: No,
1: it doesn't matter?
0: That's why, to be honest, Rob, part of why I wish they played here in L.A. was so that we could have, like, now half of the buildup or half of the, you know, the conversation, I should say, is, well, it was the travel. One way or the other, right? If it had the 49ers lost it, oh, you shouldn't have got there early. That's what happens. You should have did what the Rams did. They're so smart.
1: No, I think they were so arrogant, seriously, thinking they could beat anybody under any circumstance, any situation. And that's what I'm talking about. That's how you lose when you think you can do anything. Chili Tim in Atlanta. You're on the Odd Couple Fox Sports Radio. What's up, Chili?
4: What's up, guys? Now, you guys know I am the resident Odd Couple 49ers.
1: Yes, right? Absolutely.
4: So here's the thing, Rob. I know you don't want to hear about the 49ers.
1: No, and it's not, I'm not disrespecting them. I'm talking about the buildup on the Rams and that the season is over and they're going to win, and why should anybody else show up? That's what I'm talking about.
4: But that's my point. It's like they overlook the 49ers with the players that we had injured last year still went 12-5.
1: Right.
4: I think they disrespected the 49ers and the Seahawks. And I think that either one of those teams may end up beating. I mean, it depends on how, you know, when Sam Donald gets back. But they were just disrespected from the start. And, you know, both teams were disrespected, and they pushed the Rams up. And you don't think that Mike McDaniel and Sean McVay, you know, heard that disrespect? Like, you know, like, we're in this division too, and we are contenders just like
1: right.
4: You guys are healthy.
1: It's mind-boggling. That's
4: from the beginning.
1: Yeah, that's what I'm talking about, Tim. Seriously. It's like, the media beating of the drum was terrible, pathetic. Here comes your resident Rams fan, Kevin from Culver City. You're on the Odd Couple Fox Sports Radio.
5: God is good.
0: All the time.
5: You're going to be surprised with this take. I couldn't agree more with Rob. Look, it was a sense of arrogance and ignorance coming into the game flying the day before. You can't even recover a day to go out to a club or a restaurant, let alone play a football game against pro NFL football players. The body needs time to recover. Mike Evans said, wait, when did they come out? He said, no, really, when did they come out? So that recovery thing is real. They look like they were tired. They look lethargic. But at the same time, the 49ers have Hall of Famers all up and down that roster. Trent Williams, walking Hall of Famer. Christian McCaffrey, walking Hall of Famer. Nick Bosa, Mike Evans. They have pro football players. Deebo Samuel is a dude. And I think they have a talented roster. The Rams clearly had a horrible game plan. And when you have a guy like McCaffrey, they spread the Rams all over the field, dinking and dunking them all over the field with Samuel and McCaffrey. Those guys got tired. Myles Garrett played like a player who didn't want to get hurt, who didn't trust that surface.
1: Yes.
5: You're right, Rob. He shouldn't have been in that football game. He should have been in L.A. with Donald.
1: Thank you.
5: But I'm telling you one thing. This is going to wake him up because McVay, the arrogance of that travel, it's more than that. You got to have a different sense of the way you coach. You got to incorporate your younger players, your running game, Blake Corum, Kyren Williams, Terrence Ferguson. Where are they? This same vanilla Matthew Stafford throw the ball 50 times is not going to work to win a Super Bowl. You got to give the defense something different. That's why Shanahan always does good against the Rams, because it's the same deep offense that he knows. You got to change it up a little bit. So McVay needs to have a moment to look in the mirror. But leaving a day before to go to Australia to play a football game, you can't do it.
1: And, like, and you know what they said, Kev? They said, well, it's the most expensive plane ever, and everybody has a laid out. It has nothing to do with whether you have leg room or not. It's what it takes out of you. I've made those trips. I've flown that. And I didn't go play a football game, and I was worn out from flying all the way to Australia.
5: Oh, yeah. I've been to South Africa. It's hard to recover. And look, if anything, it was more of an experience. Just taking the experience, get away from the football field a little bit, get your mind right. Don't just turn it into just a football game. Then you take the fun out of it, and now you're just going there to do something that, you know, it's going to be hard to do. I think the Kyle Shanahan was great to get him there early, get him acclimated to the surroundings, and they played a better football game for it.
0: No, I appreciate it, Kev. Yeah, we're going to talk a little bit more about that, but that backfired on them for sure. Just the idea of doing that quickly. And he mentioned, I was telling Rob G, the idea that you couldn't do, like, if I'm going to go to Australia, can I get some time? Can the wife and kids or whatever meet me there for one day, get a Tuesday off, go enjoy Australia? Instead, it was just land, play, get back on the plane. And I for sure that had to be a lot. But even though you don't hear it, I do say it's still week one, Rob. It is still just week one. And against a division really good team. They've been 12-5 last year. All right, on the way, we got some more that happened, the more details about this Australia Bowl. We'll get into that on the other side. Right now, it is Steve DeSanctis getting you updated.
6: Hello, let's start with the NFL news as the Chicago Bears gave running back DeAndre Swift a 3-year extension worth nearly $30 million guaranteed. Falcons quarterback Cooper Rush will start Sunday. Tua Tagovailoa is out with an oblique injury. 49ers head coach Kyle Shanahan reportedly got a multi-year extension. Men's semis at U.S. Open tonight. Two Americans, Ben Shelton versus Francis Tiafoe, about to start. The winner gets Alexander Zverev in Sunday's final. The women's final is Saturday. As for Major League Baseball, the Cubs were home winners against Pittsburgh today, 12-2. Alex Bregman, 3 hits, including his 25th homer. Detroit and Framber Valdez scoreless in the bottom of the 4th against Colorado, the worst team in the majors at 55-91. Angels not far behind with 90 losses already, but the Halos are up 1-0 at Washington, bottom of the 3rd. The Washington Nationals have lost 7 in a row. Angels got their run on a first inning homer from Mike Trout, who's batting .245. Also in progress, well, not yet started, but Philadelphia is playing at Atlanta this weekend. What a matchup. Phillies 4 games behind the first place Braves in the NL East. The regular season ends in about 2 weeks. Rain delay at the start in Atlanta tonight. Mets at Yankees is 1-1 in the top of the 2nd inning. In Toronto, Max Scherzer, the starter, he gave up an early home run, and it's Orioles 1-0 at Toronto in the top of the 2nd. Houston at Tampa Bay, scoreless bottom of the 2nd. Tampa Bay 3 games over the Yankees in the AL East standings. And 2 others to update. Kansas City leads at Boston against Sonny Gray and company, 1-0 in the top of the 2nd. Dodgers scoreless at Miami in the top of the 2nd. Shohei Ohtani of L.A. officially on the injured list. There is college football tonight, including in a half an hour on Fox TV. Number 23, Missouri, is at Kansas. Right now, winding down the first quarter at number 24, Louisville. It's Cardinals 10-3 over Villanova. NC State at home leads Richmond 14-0 mid-first quarter. And in the first, it's number 25, Virginia, 14-0 over Norfolk State. Back to you.
0: Steve, appreciate it. 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Shekel City coming up in a moment. Rob G, again, we were just talking about it. The travel, and you knew that was going to be the conversation. Like, had the Rams won the reverse score, it'd be, well, that's what you get for getting there too early. You got lackadaisical. You good at the done. You got on Australia time. Like, it just was going to be a terrible situation. And that's what I get mad about, Rob, to me, when I look at the NFL. Because what was gain from this, Rob? What was gain? You got complaints on both sides. Kyle Shanahan has been complaining about this for literally months. I don't he's never been excited about this. You have players who have been complaining about it. You have all type, and we didn't get the best game because maybe they're right. Maybe that the Rams were sluggish. Maybe the Rams were off the game. So then us, the viewer, the consumer, the fans, we didn't get the best game that we could have gotten because maybe the Rams were off a bit. So I just don't get what was game, right? The Rams, Rob, couldn't even do the Australia tour, if you know what I mean. Like, meaning we're going to be here for a week and go visit this and go see the places and meet and greets and be there for the fans and the people of Australia and Melbourne. They couldn't do any of that because they were there for 36 hours, 48 hours, whatever it was. So to me, I just don't get how the game was broadened. It was spread out throughout the world and off the land of Australia. I didn't see a actual purpose. When you have your own players, your own coaches, everybody complaining. Now fans are complaining. Now you leave fans wondering, was that the reason why the Rams were sluggish? So I walk away from it just saying, Well, that was pointless. And even if the it doesn't matter the team that won, we've been questioning it for weeks and not months, and I just walked away from it. I didn't go like, well, you know what? Maybe I was wrong. I walked away from it like, that could have absolutely been played in L.A. or San Francisco. Obviously, the Rams had the whole game, but it could have been played here. Play ball. Give a team a real home field advantage, whoever that team, in this case the Rams or whoever it would have been, and let them play at home and feel the home advantage. Nothing was gained, in my opinion, for the NFL. Your teams, your players, everybody's upset, and it seems like fans are too.
1: It's just, I'm not so sure. The NFL is about greed. That's all it's about. It's about greed. And anytime they can take a game and make it a spectacle or some sort of non-network game and put it on Netflix or some other thing and charge ridiculous amount of money, it ain't about the ticket sales or whatever. It's about being able to make it some sort of special occasion that you can charge more money for from a television streaming service or whatever it may be. That's all it is. That's what the league is about. That's why they won 18 games. It's not that they had 16 games plus four preseason games. The problem is preseason games don't bring in any money. They're local TV. There's no money involved in them. So they don't want them. They only want money. That's what the NFL is. They will do whatever it takes. They don't care if fans can't find the games. They don't care if fans can't see. They don't care. They don't care at all. If you're an NFL fan and you used to turn on the TV on a Sunday after church or whatever it was, watch your games, you know what I mean?
0: Yeah.
1: And have a good evening and whatnot. Those days are over. They'll put a game, if they could put a game on every night of the week, some different network to get paid, they would do it. They would do it. And that's where we are. And I'm not, hey, just fans, be honest with yourself. I mean, that's why you're questioning why they're there, why they're playing in Australia, why they're putting people through all of that. They're not going to put a franchise in Australia. If you even hinted at the idea of maybe going to put a team outside of the United States, it would have to be Canada or Mexico, you know, something realistic. Like baseball has a team in Toronto and the NBA. You could do that. Canada is very close.
0: Right.
1: It's a doable flight. You could go to Mexico and places and do that somewhere where it's very easy to do. That's not about that. It's about making a very special day when we can amp up the price on a game that just should be a regular season game. See, it doesn't cost. If they put it on Fox on Sunday, it's just a part of regional coverage. You know what I mean? So you're not making the money that you can make if you can make it a standalone and at a game on Wednesday night for the first time, now Thursday. Yep. It's just over
0: more
1: and over.
0: Wednesday to come too, Rob.
1: And it's going
0: to
1: be.
0: You know it's real. They ain't even let you be with your family. Family just flying in, getting in town on a Wednesday before Thanksgiving.
1: They don't
0: care. Hey, I can't pick you up at the airport. Why? I got to watch the game.
1: Black Friday.
0: Oh, no, that's tomorrow. That's on Thursday.
1: Black Friday.
0: No. It's on Wednesday now. Wednesday, Thursday, Friday, Saturday.
1: Just like, this is what they want. I told you, it's like the Who Wants to Be a Millionaire. Great show, once a week. Regis Philbin in his heyday, right? Yeah. Monster numbers. Yeah. And then what did ABC do? Let's put it on every night of the week. Kill the show. At some point, people will be fed up with it.
0: I do think that there is a point of oversaturation where
1: it is. I'm not saying that they're going to go away or people are going to watch.
0: It's a behemoth. We know that. Fantasy is huge.
1: Gambling. And the gambling. Yeah. It's gambling. It's gambling.
0: Without a doubt. But I'm just, I do agree. Listen. Things can become where, yes, I watch it, but I'm not overly enamored. And you mentioned it. Dude, I had to, you know how your phone gets the, if an Apple, where that little, you get the little cloud, or the offloaded, where you like the cloud and you got to re-download an app. I hadn't used Peacock. I'm not a big Peacock person like that. And I had to do it the other day to watch the game. I'm like, oh, shoot, I had to check my subscription. Do I have a subscription? And then yesterday was Netflix. And so I'm like, Peacock. Okay, wait, Netflix. Okay, Disney Plus. And then jump back. Okay, well, that's regular Fox.
1: They don't care.
0: I mean,
1: they don't care.
0: It's
1: if you
0: a
1: watch.
0: Lot to watch games.
1: They don't get paid
0: nowadays.
1: Off of ratings. They don't care. What? You can't get it? Oh, you don't have the subscription? Okay. I'll check.
0: Apple
1: I'll check
0: us,
1: clear.
0: $2 billion. Peacock's paid us, you know, $5 bill, whatever
1: the
0: money
1: is. They don't care.
0: My goodness,
1: that's just the
0: man.
1: Reality of it. They don't care.
0: Trying to keep up is crazy. All right, on the way, Shekel City. See how Rob did on this funky flashback Friday. Also, we still got a lot to get to. It's time for somebody. They might need to call it quits, Rob. It just might be that time. We'll tell you who we're talking about. It's the Odd Couple, Fox Sports Radio.
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25: 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For

0: NFL staff writer. And in our last hour, of course, we got to get to our man, Lamar Mitchell, BetMGM, Director of Trading, and Pigskin Pickoff. We'll get to that as well, our first of the year. So lots to get to still with the Odd Couple on a Funky Flashback Friday. All right, now it is time for Shekel City.
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2: Three and O last night. 3-0 now. 4-1-1
0: He ain't calm down.
2: Can we get to the show?
0: I can't get you your theme song.
2: No, we don't need all that.
0: Oh, but when Sam McDonald gets hurt,
2: 3-0
0: Ronald McDonald,
2: 4-1-1 Here we go for tonight. Best bet: Padres -1.5 They're in San Francisco. Guardians -1.5 They're in Minnesota taking on the Twins. And the Mariners -1.5 They're in Sacramento taking on the A's. So again, Mariners -1.5 Guardians -1.5 And the Padres -1.5 And remember, I'm not telling you who to bet on. I'm telling you who I bet.
0: All right. Shoot, you did all right. 3-0 I ain't mad at that. All right, Rob G, some new news for the Falcons and who was supposed to be their starting quarterback. More injury reports for Tua.
3: Dog, it's terrible right now in Hotlanta. Even worse than the night Rob Parker left Magic City. Because he brought so much money into that establishment and then it all went away. But yeah.
0: So much so that man was walking around with a shoe that was talking
3: to him. They retired his jersey, man. Like, what can you say? But yes, Tua Tagovailoa, you mentioned it. We had heard yesterday that he had exited practice early with what they were calling back spasms. Now they find out it's an oblique injury. We don't know exactly how he injured himself. All we know is that he has been ruled out for this Sunday. Cooper Rush will get the start, and it's to be determined when Tua will be back in action.
0: For me, it's time. Like, I don't want to continue to be worried about Tua, worried about his health, worried about CTE, worried about concussions, worried about all this. I mean, listen, Rob, you've been covering sports for decades. I've been covering, been a fan for years. Rob G, you, everybody. Certain people, I'll give you a Brandon Roy. You know, it sucked. And obviously that was a knee, degenerative knees and certain things. But certain people, it's just like, man, what could have been? You know, Derrick Rose just recently retired. We never got to see the peak of Derrick Rose. We saw a very high version, so much so the youngest MVP ever. But we never got to really see the best version of Derrick Rose because it was just always injuries. And you go back to college with Tua. There's a bunch of injuries there. Of course, we know. Then you go to the NFL. We got concussions, multiple ones, 2022, 2024. We got rib injuries. We got thumb issues. We got now, of course, he keeps having back tightness and oblique strains multiple times. So he's just one of those guys where I just feel like I worry, Rob. It ain't never going to be able. It ain't never going to happen for him. Pardon the non-proper English, but it ain't going to happen, the full version of him. We got to see it, put a 70-piece up, got some money from Miami. But I just feel like we're never going to see what he believes he's capable of. And it's time for me where I'm like, all right, man, maybe it's time for the SEC Network. You know, go be a color analyst. Go do some, whether NFL or something, maybe some coaching. Because it just feels like this is going to be what happens to Tua, which has been happening even since college, Rob, time and time again. I don't want that. I'd love to be wrong. I'd love for him to do nothing but play and get his chance and shot at it. But it just seems like it's always something.
2: Yeah, I think you're ridiculous. A 28-year-old to retire because he got an oblique. Come on, man. That's not. If he had another concussion or was knocked out or you felt like his life was in jeopardy, an oblique injury is not the end of the world. People get hurt. It's called the NFL. People get hurt every day. They don't retire. He's 28 years old. I mean, I just think if he was 35 and you telling me, okay, and this was the eighth injury in the last 3 years, or maybe 28. What is he supposed to? 20. He's done. He's not done. It's an oblique. You deal with it. You try to get better. You try. They didn't bring you to Atlanta for no reason. You act like he just showed up there and they didn't know he was coming. they went out to get him because they thought that was the quarterback that they needed. They already had a young quarterback who they don't believe in Penix, right?
0: They don't even believe in him. He's looked terrible.
2: No, but they don't believe. I'm talking about, but they went and got Tua. And that's my whole point to you is.
0: I'm saying, it doesn't I hear that.
2: It doesn't.
0: He looks
2: terrible. A 28-year-old isn't going anywhere. It just doesn't
0: And he looked terrible in Miami. Miami let him go. He looks terrible. They didn't even want to start. They even thought about starting Penix, who is coming
2: off
0: of
2: that. Who is named the starting quarterback? Who is named the starting quarterback?
0: Rush.
2: No.
0: That's who is the Rush is the starting quarterback.
2: No, that's not what I said to you. Who was named starting quarterback?
0: I just said it. Rush.
2: No.
0: He is going to be the starter for week one. Tua is, again, he looked terrible. No, everybody was confused on why he looked so bad. Now he's injured. I'm saying that the best.
2: All right, you're saying, but it doesn't make any sense. A 28-year-old's not retiring.
0: Oh, so we didn't have these conversations about Tua for the last probably.
2: No, that was about concussions. If you had another injury where it was something with the head, then you would have a better argument.
0: I'm adding to it. I'm saying all of these things keep happening to him, is what I literally said. Even back in college, I'm saying, and I worry he's one of those guys that happens in every single sport, baseball, hockey, you name it, where there's a guy who's continually and always injured. And in his case, obviously with the head injuries, those were absolutely awful to see, for us to witness. So that's what I'm saying. And he ain't even playing great. So we'll see. He's got a lot, the season's just starting. But my goodness. Now, speaking of season just starting, Aaron Rodgers is in rare form with a lot to say. We are.
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